Guitar Sonata. There's a guitar in there by Jan Schickhardt, and we heard from guitarist Christian Buhl-Mortensen and friends. Thanks for tuning in for Classical Music. It's a Tuesday night. There's a Schubert Symphony on the way, and oh my goodness, something so marvelous. Even if you don't think that vocal classical music is your thing, I will make a convert out of you yet with something from Richard Strauss later on. The other really big Strauss in classical music, Johann Jr., and something fitting for this spring night, The Voices of Spring Waltz.

Frühlingsstimmen, the Voices of Spring Waltz by Johann Strauss Jr., Vienna Philharmonic, conducted by Willy Boskovsky. This is from Pauline Viardot Garcia, who was a French mezzo-soprano and composer, actually of Spanish descent. And a little piece of hers here called Hi Luli.

0: See, now I had you thinking you were going to hear some singing, probably, in that piece, talking about Pauline Viardot Garcia having been a mezzo-soprano. No, that was just a piece by her. We will hear some singing later on, and it's going to be Lies Davidson with Richard Strauss. But Hi Luli by Pauline Viardot Garcia, played there by the Esther Abrami Quintet.
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2: 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A very tense place. You can imagine airport where delays are happening, where you're just trying to get to the next flight. You've just gone through security. You've been patted down. You've been violated, you know, and you're just so frustrated. And yet when I hear classical music there, I notice that there's a smoother flow to the thing. 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
0: Here is the sound of Schubert honoring Mozart. He had been reading a lot of Mozart scores when he was in the process of writing his Symphony No. 5, and that truly comes through in the effervescence of this work. And Schubert would even write in correspondence, "Oh, immortal Mozart, what countless impressions of a brighter, better life hast thou stamped upon our souls." Herbert Blumstedt on the San Francisco Symphony, the Symphony No. 5 by Schubert.

0: The Symphony No. 5 by Franz Schubert. Herbert Blumstedt conducted the San Francisco Symphony.
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0: The four last songs by Richard Strauss, tremendously beautiful works with texts mainly by Hermann Hesse, but the one I'm going to play you by Joseph von Eichendorff, Im Abendrot, at Sunset, and it's soprano Lise Davidson.

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And to think that piece nearly wound up on the cutting room floor. Claire de Lune. Beautiful performance just then by Jean-Yves Thibaudet. Music of Claude Debussy, probably the most famous piece ever composed by Debussy. But he didn't care for it very much. Part of the Suite Bergamasque, which he'd written in the early 1890s, his publisher in 1905 wanted to publish it, and Debussy refused at first. Luckily, some of Debussy's friends prevailed. Otherwise, we would never have heard that piece. Hi there, welcome to Exploring Music. This is Bill McLaughlin. This week, we are exploring the world of Debussy, and in today's show, we can begin to call Debussy by the name order which we are accustomed to, which is to say Claude Achille Debussy, because at the age of 30, Debussy decided he would reverse the order of the names with which he was baptized. Actually, about his baptism, there's kind of a story. Achille Claude was born in 1862 and not baptized until 2 years later. Now, how could that have happened in a Catholic country like France in the mid-1860s? Somebody was asleep at the switch. And more than that, there's no record that I can find, or anyone else, that Claude Debussy ever went to school. Not the way we think of a proper grade school or high school. It's true, he started at the conservatory when he's 10, but they just teach music. They don't teach you to read and write. How did he learn? The fact is, he wasn't that good at French. Through the end of his life, he was always bedeviled by French verb forms and infinitives, just the way a beginning student is. Okay, he was also a very good writer, and that's a particularly interesting irony because Debussy's closest friends were the most advanced poets in Paris in the 1880s. People like Paul Verlaine, Paul Bourget, and especially Stéphane Mallarmé, who in the 1880s used to hold Tuesday evening salons, which were the most popular meetings of the literary set in Paris, and Debussy was an honored part of this entourage. It's hard to exaggerate what a small world cultural Paris was in the 1880s and 90s. There's a beautiful portrait of Mallarmé, for example, by Manet. These people all knew each other. So it's not surprising that when Debussy went looking for words to set to music, he would turn to words by his friends. Let's hear three songs to texts of Paul Verlaine. Actually, Debussy just calls them Trois Mélodies. The first we'll hear is La mer est plus belle. The sea is lovelier than the cathedrals. Then we'll hear Le son du cor. The sound of the horn wails toward the woods with an almost orphan sorrow. And then finally, the hedgerows stretch out frothing afar like the sea. Trois mélodies to texts of Paul Verlaine, Christopher Maltman, accompanied by Malcolm Martineau.

0: Trois Mélodies, three songs by Debussy to texts of Paul Verlaine. That was Christopher Maltman accompanied by Malcolm Martineau. Beautiful songs from the early 1890s, music of Claude Debussy. You're tuned in to Exploring Music, and this week we are exploring the world of Claude Achilles Debussy. Drop us a line. 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
0: Well, let's see. So far this week, we haven't heard a single symphony or sonata. We've heard all sorts of descriptive music, beautiful songs, a cantata to a text by a pre-Raphaelite composer, arabesques, even now Claire de Lune from the Suite Bergamasque, which is a set of Commedia dell'arte pieces. It's pretty plain that Debussy was avoiding the classical forms, which had been so dominated by German and Austrian composers. I'm speaking of the sonata, the symphony, the string quartet, and so on. But around 1892, Debussy met his match, a wonderful violinist from Brussels, Eugène Ysaÿe. And Ysaÿe had a quartet, and he wanted a string quartet from Claude Debussy. So look at the score here. Everything about this looks classical compared to the rest of Debussy's markings. Look at just the title alone, Quartet in G Minor, Opus 10. Debussy never used opus numbers. It's written in four movements, just like a Beethoven quartet. And there's a device in this quartet which Debussy may have borrowed from Franz Liszt. It's called cyclical writing. He uses the same theme in all four movements. I'll play you the theme, which comes in the first violin part. I'll play it a little slower than it's marked, just so you can hear the ins and outs. There are a lot of arabesques in this tune. You hear that scale. We're in G minor, which ought to sound like this. But Debussy uses an A flat instead of an A natural. Not, but. Very unusual scale. Phrygian. Possibly Spanish, North African, Middle Eastern. At any rate, exotic. And Debussy keeps referring to that A flat all the way through the whole quartet. For instance, here's the second movement, which is a scherzo, and here's the viola line. Listen for the A flat. Hear it? That A-flat again. Doesn't belong in G minor, but there it is in Debussy. There's a remarkable turn of this phrase in the slow movement. Music that's just achingly beautiful. Here's the second violin who's playing muted. There's our A-flat and the cello pits. Viola goes ahead.

You can tell that that piece was written for a virtuoso violinist. That tremendous flourish of a scale right at the very end was written for Eugène Ysaÿe, the great violinist from Brussels, who was Debussy's close friend, and who had prevailed upon his Parisian composer buddy to write him a string quartet, even though that had never been Debussy's forte before. Of course, once he got this one quartet, Ysaÿe said to Debussy, "That is wonderful. Write us more. Write us a whole book full." And Debussy said he would write at least a second quartet, but he never did. He wrote one string quartet. It's a masterpiece. He wrote one opera. That's a masterpiece too, as we'll find out tomorrow. And Debussy also created his first orchestral masterpiece just at this time. The inspiration came from a poem by his friend Stéphane Mallarmé. Mallarmé was born in 1842. So he's 20 years older than Debussy and very welcoming to this unlettered but extremely talented young man. Mallarmé had these very famous Tuesday evenings, which he gave at his home on the Rue Rome in Paris, and Debussy was a frequent visitor there. They became close personal friends and began to go to even the opera and concerts together. At the end of his life, when Mallarmé died, his closest disciple, the poet Paul Valéry, knew that he should tell Debussy first. He wrote to several friends. He said, "I'm completely overwhelmed. Mallarmé died this morning." He said, "Tell Debussy." But the real event between them was earlier. It was about 1892 or 3. Mallarmé had written a poem which he called "The Afternoon of a Faun." It's the forest deep and the faun wakens. It's warm. He's drowsy. He's been dreaming beautiful dreams involving himself in a romantic role with some nymphs. Or was it really not a dream? We don't know. And Debussy won't tell us either. When he turned to Mallarmé's poem, Debussy intended, and I'm quoting him, "a very free illustration, in no way a synthesis of the poem." But what a lovely line Debussy invented for the flute. Remember, this is Pan, the faun, the flute player. Debussy was always enchanted with the idea of arabesque. Listen to this flute arabesque.

the horn. The Faun waking from his dream. That beautiful sequence of chords. What key is that in? I can't tell. The flute starts on a C sharp, but the first chord we get is this. It's C sharp minor with an A sharp on top. It's a sixth chord or a 13th chord, depending upon how you think of it. And it moves to this. Beautiful, transparent, enchanting. One of the elements which made this piece, the prelude to the Afternoon of Faun, so influential for the composers of the 20th century coming up, was that they found in this an example of not development. It's not developed the way Schubert or Beethoven or Schumann would have developed the theme. Everything seems to grow. It's organic. It's a little bit like the vine of Art Nouveau. Here's Pierre Boulez, the Cleveland Orchestra, prelude to the Afternoon of a Faun.

enchanting music, isn't that? And in those last two measures, we finally find out what key we are in. E major. Beautiful touch, that miraculous clear bell sound at the end is antique cymbals. I don't know if any composer used them before Debussy, but no one used them better. That was Pierre Boulez, an enormous proponent of Debussy's music. When Boulez came up as a very hard-edged avant-garde composer in the years just after the Second World War, he wasn't too sure about Impressionism, but Maestro Boulez has embraced Debussy, a lot of other composers too. He's also a great Wagner and Mahler conductor, but especially Debussy for Boulez, and you can hear it in the attention to detail in this beautiful recording with the Cleveland Orchestra. Prelude to the Afternoon of a Faun, Debussy's first orchestral masterpiece,

That was Renee Fleming singing so beautifully with Jean-Yves Thibaudet at the piano, Mandoline, text of Paul Verlaine. And that's all the time we have for music today. In tomorrow's show, we'll get to Pelléas et Mélisande, his great opera. We'll hear a little of that, and also the Nocturnes. Hope you can join us then. In the meantime, stay right where you are. I'm Bill McLaughlin. 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Drop us a line. Let us know how we're doing. 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Our production assistants are Ella Pinsloop, Eric Opland, Adela Skoronsky, and Weston Williams. Rebecca Neistat is the WFMT production and syndication manager. 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I'm Bill McLaughlin. 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
1: 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The voice of the arts in Western Pennsylvania.

We have the great jazz clarinetist Benny Goodman to thank for this music by Aaron Copland. Goodman had been looking for more classical music to play in the concert hall to help elevate his profile, so he approached one of the top composers of his day, Aaron Copland, and he commissioned what would end up being one of the great American clarinet works. Goodman paid Copland a few $1,000s for the piece, and he said, "And that's real money." It certainly was in the 1940s. We'll listen to it coming up in the hour ahead. And as you can hear, Copland put a few jazz touches in that piece just for Benny. This is a Rondo Amoroso by Harold Severud.

from the Norwegian composer Harald Sæverud, a Rondo Amoroso, played there by Per Dreyer and the Royal Philharmonic Orchestra. Good evening, I'm Steve Seal, and thanks for joining me. It's Classical Music on a Tuesday night, and the major work for this coming hour will be from Aaron Copland, his clarinet concerto, one of the preeminent American clarinet works of the 20th century. Barry Douglas at the piano here. Brahms, Intermezzo No. 2.

It is so hard to listen to that piece and not read things into it. Brahms had been the dear friend of Clara Schumann for years. Was he in love with her? Was she in love with him? She certainly loved her husband, Robert Schumann, dearly. But Brahms, the bachelor for life, wrote a number of pieces, very possibly with Clara in mind, and that's the one I always hear in particular as being kind of a love letter to Clara. Intermezzo number 2 by Brahms, played there by Barry Douglas. Suite for orchestra here by the French composer Albert Roussel, played by the BBC Philharmonic, conducted by Jean-Pascal Tortelier.

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1: Andres Cardenas, I am the former concertmaster of the Pittsburgh Symphony and former professor of music at Carnegie Mellon University and the former music director of the Carnegie Mellon Philharmonic, and I encourage you to please give to WQED-FM. I have been a loyal listener and ardent fan of QED now for over 35 years. 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I have so many wonderful warm memories of my many interviews here with Jim Cunningham, following each other around for many years on many European tours, on the many, many local broadcasts that you've done at the Carnegie Mellon Philharmonic. 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
0: Great clarinetist, jazz clarinetist Benny Goodman commissioned the clarinet concerto from Aaron Copland. It's in an unusual form, two movements, a beautiful adagio opening, and the second movement, very jazz-influenced, fittingly, with Goodman having been the commissioner of this piece. Two movements joined by an extended, very jazzy solo cadenza for the soloist. Laura Arden plays clarinet here with the Nashville Chamber Orchestra, conducted by Paul Gamble.

0: Laura Arden played her clarinet with the Nashville Chamber Orchestra. Paul Gamble conducted the Clarinet Concerto by Aaron Copland. Steve Seal with you on this Tuesday night. Glad to have you here. And something recent from an American composer in just about 60 seconds.
1: I've been wanting to come since I was 16 years old, and I'm a mature woman now. 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It's better than I even thought. 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

Composer Frederick Delius did not have the New York Times wire cutter section to tell him which mosquito repellents to actually buy, because, as they reported a few weeks ago, citronella candles do not work, so don't waste your money on them. Delius probably had lots of citronella burning around him, though, when he wrote this music. Likely on a river in Florida, where he spent bit of time in his life, where the mosquitoes are plentiful in the summer. In a Summer Garden by Frederick Delius, coming up. Catherine Stott at the piano here, impromptu number 4 in D-flat major by Gabriel Fauré.

Just like one endless filigree. Impromptu number four, in D flat major by Gabriel Fauré, played there by pianist Catherine Stott. It's classical music on a Tuesday night. Welcome to it. My name is Steve Seal. We'll spend some time in a summer garden, an English one, with Delius in a little over 20 minutes. Maurice Ravel titled this work Noble and Sentimental Waltzes. Schubert had gotten there first. He'd originally written a piece with that title. And Ravel was, in his way, paying homage to Schubert with the title. But Ravel was fascinated by the form of the waltz itself. He had produced his incredible orchestral work, La Valse. And this piece also originally for piano, but he orchestrated the work the following year. And we tend to hear the orchestral setting a little bit more often. Here's the Rotterdam Philharmonic, led by Yannick Nezet-Séguin.

Maurice Ravel's Noble and Sentimental Waltzes, played there by the Rotterdam Philharmonic, led by Yannick Nezet-Séguin. 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

0: Lovely little piece there. Harpist Joanna Donita with her own arrangement of a prelude by the Lithuanian composer Mikalojus Čiurlionis.
1: And so I think that WQED not only provides the music in that way, again, traditional and non-traditional offerings in such a varied way, but I think it also serves as a megaphone to all of us arts organizations in the community, and serves so well the vibrant ecosystem that we have of organizations, big and small, that endeavor to do these activities, to reach out, to perform, and to engage. 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
0: In a Summer Garden is a place that Frederick Delius shall take us next, and this is music that is so evocative of that. You will feel the warmth, almost humidity, in fact. It's just missing the mosquitoes, which are taken care of by the citronella, which is close by, clearly, in this music of Frederick Delius, the Bournemouth Symphony Orchestra, conducted by Richard Hickox.

0: An old Mexican classical affair there. Ricardo Castro, the Mexican composer. His Sentimental Waltz, played by the Mexican pianist Jorge Federico Osorio.
1: I'm David Allen Ware, and I hold the Jack W. Geltz Distinguished Piano Chair at the Mary Papert School of Music, Duquesne University. 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
0: From Tchaikovsky, his Souvenir of a Beloved Place is a three-movement work for violin and piano originally. The meditation is an oft-excerpted part. This is actually the setting for violin and orchestra here. Daniel Lozakovich plays the violin, and Vladimir Spivakov conducts the National Philharmonic of Russia.

0: Daniel Lozovic. Not so much. 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
4: Good Wednesday morning. We'll continue to have showers, mostly during the early part of today, with a high of just 62. A chance of showers tonight, a low of 44. And yes, a chance of showers on Thursday, with a high of 61. On QED 89.3.

The nights are extremely long in Norway during the winter, especially above the Arctic Circle, where the sun does not rise for weeks or months, also known as the polar night. So you can imagine that when the sun finally returns at winter's close, there is much rejoicing. Those of us here in parts not Norway can take our cue from that rejoicing at any time and celebrate the sun. This honoring of the sun in this traditional Norwegian tune, which will be sung coming up this hour. I'm Steve Seal. It's from the Spanish composer Federico Mompo, his Song and Dance, number 6.

from the Catalan-born composer Federico Mompou, Song and Dance number 6, played by Frederick Lawton. Welcome into our Tuesday evening listening. I'm Steve Seal. Hélène Grammont later on with piano music of Robert Schumann. His Kreisleriana will be the major work in this hour in about 20 minutes. From the Norwegian composer Johan Halvorsen, this is his Norwegian Rhapsody number 2.

The Norwegian Rhapsody, number 2, by the Norwegian composer Johan Halvorsen, the Bergen Symphony Orchestra, led by Karsten Andersen. A traditional Norwegian folk tune next, which points out the fact that the nights are extremely long in Norway during the winter, especially above the Arctic Circle, where the sun actually doesn't even rise for weeks or months at a time. It's known as the polar night. Conversely, in summer, by the way, Norway experiences nearly 24 hours of daylight, known as the midnight sun. But if you've ever had to sleep in the daytime, you know that it's much easier to put on a sleep mask and draw the blinds than try to find daylight where there is none. I can imagine going a little crazy without that. So, thus, there is a Norwegian folk song called Behold the Beautiful Light of the Sun. And one imagines it's oft sung in the springtime.

0: I have decided I'm going to play that every spring now. Behold the beautiful light of the sun, traditional Norwegian folk song, arranged by Håkon Daniel Nystedt, who conducted the Oslo Chamber Choir, and we heard from soprano Helga Gunnes and male vocalist Sondre Bratland.
1: I love the big Victorian houses and the gardens in front. We walked down to the lake. I went through some of the art galleries.
2: 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Just to walk the grounds is wonderful. The performances are always very good. And the bus trip is fun.
3: Just some of the comments from members who've joined us on our trip to the Chautauqua Institution. 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

0: Robert Schumann's Kreisleriana, played by pianist Hélène Grimaud. I'm Steve Seal. Have a great night.
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3: Good Wednesday morning. We'll continue to have showers, mostly during the early part of today, with a high of just 62. A chance of showers tonight, a low of 44. And yes, a chance of showers on Thursday, with a high of 61. On QED 89.3.

Beethoven was nothing if not a rebel. He changed Western classical music in ways large and small. This music is from his third string quartet, looking back to Haydn and Mozart, but also looking forward to things yet uncharted. It and a lot of other great music comes your way this hour on Music Through the Night.

I'm Bonnie North, and for Jalene Kahn, thanks so much for joining me. Swedish composer Wilhelm Stenhammar was the conductor and musical director of the Gothenburg Symphony Orchestra during the 19-teens and 20s, and during his tenure, he was commissioned to write the incidental music for a play by the first non-Western person to win the Nobel Prize in Literature, the Bengali poet and playwright and philosopher Rabindranath Tagore. Stenhammar completed the score in 1921, but it wasn't until the 1960s when an orchestral suite was created from that music. Here's Stenhammar's old orchestra, the Gothenburg Symphony Orchestra, to perform Chitra.

0: That was music by Wilhelm Stenhammer Chitra, which was incidental music from a play by the Bengali poet and playwright Rabindranath Tagore. The Gothenburg Symphony Orchestra, led by Naomi Yerby. We'll have music by English composer Ruth Gipps coming your way right after this.
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2: WQED lets listeners immerse themselves in the classics, both on the airwaves and in the concert hall. When you make a one-time donation of $60, WQED will provide you with two tickets to see the Pittsburgh Symphony Orchestra perform Tchaikovsky's Pathetique on Friday, May 15th at 7:30 p.m., conducted by Edward Gardner and featuring pianist Behzod Abdurayimov. The symphony will also play Oliver Knussen's Flourish with Fireworks and Beethoven's First Piano Concerto. Don't miss your chance to hear Tchaikovsky's

ABBA Varlia by Ruth Gipps, the Royal Liverpool Philharmonic Orchestra led by Charles Peebles. Beethoven's 16 string quartets are considered to be one of the greatest collections of chamber music ever written. And you know they're divided into three periods. There's the early, middle, and late. And each collection pushes the form further. Now, string quartet number 3 is from that first set of 6. And he was still looking back to Haydn and Mozart in those early quartets. But his own genius made itself known too. Here is the Miro Quartet with Beethoven's string quartet number 3.

0: Beethoven's String Quartet No. 3, performed by the Miro Quartet. It's Music Through the Night. I'm Bonnie North. Thanks for joining me.
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0: Good Wednesday morning. We'll continue to have showers, mostly during the early part of today, with a high of just 62. A chance of showers tonight, a low of 44. And yes, a chance of showers on Thursday, with a high of 61. On QED 89.3.
4: Camille Saint-Saëns was the guy who put an organ into a symphony. It was his last symphony. At the time he wrote it, he said, "I gave everything I was able to give. What I have here accomplished, I will never achieve again."

Saint-Saëns Symphony No. 3 comes along later this hour on Music Through the Night. I'm Bonnie North, in for Jalene Kahn. Thanks so much for joining me. You know, if Gioachino Rossini was only known for his 39 operas, it would be an incredible legacy. But as good as an opera composer that he was, Rossini also wrote some non-theatrical music as well, like this quartet, performed by the Vienna-Berlin Ensemble.

That was the Quartet, No. 2 by Gioachino Rossini, performed by the Vienna Berlin Ensemble. 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If you look up the German word grillen in your favorite translation app, it'll tell you it means to grill, like to barbecue. But I'm pretty sure that's not what Telemann meant when he called this next piece his Grillen Symphony. Turns out there are a couple of older definitions of grillen. One is crickets, so in German, Grillen zirpen means crickets are chirping. And the other older meaning is whimsy, a word I think we don't use often enough these days in English, and that's what Telemann meant. Here's the Grillen or Whimsical Symphony played with humor by Apollo's Fire Baroque Orchestra.

0: The Whimsical Symphony of Georg Philipp Telemann, Apollo's Fire Baroque Orchestra, performed.
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2: Hi, I'm Erin Cody, the Executive Director of the Johnstown Symphony Orchestra. 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
0: Good night, and I'm Bonnie North. Thanks for joining me. When Camille Saint-Saëns finished his third symphony, the Organ Symphony, he felt he'd done everything he could with a symphonic form, so he never wrote another. This symphony is almost a history of his career in one piece: virtuoso piano passages, brilliant symphonic writing, and an organ. Jean Guillou is the organist, joined with the San Francisco Symphony Orchestra in this performance of Camille Saint-Saëns' Symphony No. 3, The Organ.

0: Organist Jean Guillou, along with the San Francisco Symphony Orchestra under the direction of Edo DeVart, with Camille Saint-Saëns' Third Symphony. I'm Bonnie North. Thanks for joining me.
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4: Good Wednesday morning. We'll continue to have showers, mostly during the early part of today, with a high of just 62. A chance of showers tonight, a low of 44. And yes, a chance of showers on Thursday, with a high of 61. On QED 89.3.
0: There's sibling rivalry, and then there's the opposite. Michael Haydn had every reason to envy his big brother Franz Joseph, but he didn't. Michael was only 8 when he decided to follow in his big brother's footsteps and become a composer. He had a successful career as well, and the two brothers remained close all their lives. This symphony by Michael Haydn and more comes along this hour of Music Through the Night.

I'm Bonnie North, in for Jolene Kahn. Thanks so much for hanging out with me. Dives and Lazarus. It's an old English ballad that's based on the parable of Lazarus and the rich man. And the tune goes back to at least the early 1700s. Now, Ray Vaughan Williams first used it in 1905 in an arrangement of a hymn. He then used it again in 1939 for this, his five variants of Dives and Lazarus. Here's the Bournemouth Sinfonietta.

That was The Five Variants of Dives and Lazarus by Ralph Vaughan Williams, the Bournemouth Sinfonietta led by Richard Stutt. You know, being the kid brother of Franz Joseph Haydn could not have been an easy thing. But Michael Haydn followed in his big brother's footsteps anyway, and he went on to write more than 300 instrumental and choral works and was the concertmaster in Salzburg for 44 years. Even nicer, I think, is that he and his older brother stayed close all their lives. Here's Michael Haydn's Symphony No. 16, Matthias Bommert leading the London Mozart Players.

0: That was the 16th Symphony of Michael Haydn, younger brother of Franz Joseph. Matthias Baumert led the London Mozart Players. More great music comes your way in just a moment on Music Through the Night.
1: Piece of classical music that really got your attention. For me, it was probably Dvorak's New World Symphony. I didn't know much about classical music, and honestly, I think I was just trying to impress my classical music-loving boyfriend in 10th grade. But I went out to a local department store, remember those, and bought an album of Dvorak's 9th that I can still see in my mind's eye. You probably have a similar experience. 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
0: Through the Night, I'm Bonnie North, in for Jalene Kahn, and it's great to have your company. Japanese composer and pianist Joe Hisaishi is known for more than 100 film scores and solo albums that date back to 1981. Hisaishi's music explores and incorporates different genres, including minimalist, experimental electronic, Western classical, and Japanese classical. Here is an arrangement of The Rain, performed by Angèle Dubois and La Pietà.

That was The Rain by Joe Hisaishi. La Pietà, led by violinist Angèle Dubois, performed. French composer François de Vienne was also a flutist and a bassoonist, and he wrote a number of successful operas in the 1790s. He also played the bassoon in the Pitt Orchestra at the Paris Opera. He also wrote The Method of Flute Theory and Practice, which was reprinted several times and did much to improve the level of French wind music in the late 18th century. Here's one of his 12 flute concertos. Andras Ageron is the flutist, joined by the Munich Chamber Orchestra.

0: That was one of the 12 flute concertos by French composer François Devienne. Andras Arajan, the flute soloist, along with the Munich Chamber Orchestra, all led by Hans Stadelmeier. I'm Bonnie North. It's Music Through the Night. Thanks so much for joining me.
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2: What if it all just stopped? 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
3: 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Good Wednesday morning. We'll continue to have showers, mostly during the early part of today, with a high of just 62. A chance of showers tonight, a low of 44. And yes, a chance of showers on Thursday, with a high of 61. On QED 89.3.

American composer Constance Warren stopped writing music almost before she started. She was born and raised in Birmingham, Alabama, and in the 1920s, she studied piano and composition on scholarship at the Royal Academy of Music in London. But after she returned to Alabama in the early 1930s to teach music, something she did until her death in 1984, she stopped writing. We can only wonder what she would have produced had she kept it up. Heather Hill comes your way later this hour on Music Through the Night. I'm Bonnie North, and for Jalene Kahn, thanks so much for joining me. In 1932, Florence Price, who had graduated with the highest honors from the New England Conservatory of Music, entered the Rodman Wanamaker Music Contest. It was a national competition for African-American composers, and Price came in first in the piano composition category with her sonata in E minor. Here's Clipper Erickson playing the Andante from that sonata.

That was the Andante from Florence Price's award-winning piano sonata. Clipper Erickson was the soloist. Franz Schubert was 16 when he composed this next piece, and it was very likely first performed at home by members of his family, which is probably why it got the nickname Haushaltung, or Household Quartet. The Borodin String Quartet probably not playing this from home. Here they are with Franz Schubert's String Quartet No. 10, the Haushaltung.

0: The Haushaltung, or the Household Quartet of Franz Schubert, otherwise known as the String Quartet No. 10, that was the Borodin Quartet performing. Music of American composer Constance Warren, coming your way right after this on Music Through the Night.
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2: Yeah, we had the whole day to ourselves, and my husband Ron and I just absolutely had a fantastic day. And again, I'd highly recommend the WQED Chautauqua Day Trip to anybody that wants to have a fabulous day.
3: Just some of the comments from members who've joined us on our trip to Chautauqua Institution. Don't miss out. 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
0: I'm Bonnie North. Thanks for joining me. American pianist, teacher, and composer Constance Warren did not have a very big output. She started off really strongly, and she won a composition scholarship to the Royal Academy of Music in London. And while she was there, she produced a number of orchestral and chamber works. But then she returned to the United States in the early 1930s, and she stopped writing music. Heather Hill was written just around 1930, so it's one of the last pieces that she wrote. Here's the South German Chamber Orchestra Pforzheim to perform.

That was Heather Hill by American composer Constance Warren, performed by the South German Chamber Orchestra Pforzheim. Maurice Ravel called this next work a choreographic symphony. Well, Daphnis and Chloe began as a commission from the Ballet Russe and has had three sections and more than a dozen scenes, and most of them dances. So is it a choreographic symphony or a ballet? Potato, potato. Here's the second suite.

0: The Daphnis and Chloe's Suite No. 2 by Maurice Ravel, the Slovak Radio Symphony Orchestra, performed. I'm Bonnie North. Thanks so much for joining me.
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3: Good Wednesday morning. We'll continue to have showers, mostly during the early part of today, with a high of just 62. A chance of showers tonight, a low of 44, and yes, a chance of showers on Thursday with a high of 61. On QED 89.3.

So what does a guy have to do to get his first assistant conductor job? Well, writing a piece of music like this certainly wouldn't hurt. The Serenade did get Richard Strauss his first assistant conductor job, and of course we know what he went on to do later in his life. This Serenade and a whole lot more comes your way on Classical Music. Nineteenth-century Venezuelan composer Teresa Carreño was known as the Valkyrie of the piano. She was that good. Here's her Vals Gallo.

Clara Rodriguez performing Vals Gallo by Teresa Carreño. Hello there, I'm Bonnie North, in for Jalene Kahn. Thank you so much for joining me. Brandy Younger is among the most celebrated jazz artists to emerge in the 21st century. She's a Grammy-nominated harpist, a composer, and a bandleader, and her music connects spirituals, jazz, and classical training to the rhythmic soulfulness of R&B and hip-hop. Here's another celebrated harpist, Ashley Jackson, to play Younger's Essence of Ruby.

That was harpist and composer Brandy Younger's Essence of Ruby. It was performed by Ashley Jackson. If you'd like to hear more of Brandy Younger and what the harp can do, check out her 2023 appearance on NPR's Tiny Desk Concert. You can find it on YouTube or at npr.org. It is brilliant stuff. Richard Strauss. His father was one of the greatest horn players in 19th century Europe, and Strauss wrote two magnificent concertos for the instrument, but he also wrote other works for wind ensembles throughout his career. His Serenade for Winds is a relatively early composition. It was commissioned by the conductor Hans von Bülow, and its success at its premiere led von Bülow to offer the younger Strauss a position as assistant conductor. Here's the Eastman Wind Ensemble to perform the Richard Strauss Serenade for Winds.

0: The Serenade for Winds, a relatively early work of Richard Strauss, Frederick Fennell led the Eastman Wind Ensemble. Music of Mozart coming your way right after this.
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0: Thanks for joining me. Over the past decade, South Korean pianist Yeol-um Sun has achieved global acclaim for her interpretations of Mozart's piano concertos. Here she is with Mozart's Piano Sonata No. 9.

0: South Korean pianist Yul Um Sun performing Mozart's Piano Sonata No. 9. If you want to catch her doing some of Mozart's piano concertos, her performance of his Piano Concerto No. 21 has been viewed on YouTube almost 23 million times. Just check it out. It's thought to be a record number for hits for any live Mozart work on YouTube. We'll be back with music of English composer E.J. Moran right after this.
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0: Thanks so much for joining me. Like many English composers, E.J. Moran dived deeply into the folk music of both England and Ireland. This is Moran's Serenade, dedicated to fellow composer Arthur Bliss, and composed while Moran was walking the Welsh hills that surrounded his

0: A serenade by E.J. Moran, performed by the Northern Symphonia of England, led by Richard Hickox. I'm Bonnie North. Thanks for joining me.
1: The Composer's Datebook for May 6th. I'm John Burge. As anniversary gifts go, the one that Dutch conductor Willem Engelberg received in 1920 was pretty spectacular. To celebrate his 25th anniversary as music director of the Concertgebouw Orchestra in Amsterdam, they staged a special month-long festival in honor of one of Mengelberg's favorites, Gustav Mahler, the Austrian composer of monumental symphonies, who had in fact conducted the Concertgebouw himself several times before his untimely death at the age of 50 in 1911. Mahler was the conductor Mengelberg admired most, and the Dutchmen at his orchestra were ardent champions of Mahler's symphonies. That 1920 festival performed all nine of them over the course of 2 weeks that May. Mahler's widow, Alma, was in attendance, as were Mahler's younger Austrian contemporaries, Arnold Schoenberg and Anton Webern, the Danish composer, Carl Nielsen, and a young British conductor and Mahler fan named Adrian Bolt, who reported on the festival for a British newspaper back home. In 1995, the Concertgebouw staged another Mahler festival on the 75th anniversary of the 1920 edition, this time inviting the Berlin Philharmonic and the Vienna Philharmonic to participate. A 100th anniversary festival was planned for May 2020, but the COVID epidemic forced that Mahler cycle to be postponed until May 2025. Good things come to all who wait. Composer's Datebook is produced by APM, American Public Media, in collaboration with the American Composers Forum, reminding you that all music was once new.
2: 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More sunshine on Thursday and Friday. Saturday and Sunday bring back some showers. 80% likely, and the high will be around 70 degrees. Saturday and Sunday, 74 degrees. Right now, 56. You can go to WQEDFM.org, take a look at the website, get the water bottle going, or the umbrella, the golf umbrella, the largest umbrella we offer at the $72 level of support. Blue and white, with the WQEDFM logo on it, quite special. The water bottle's at $96. The CD you're about to hear is at $72, along with the golf umbrella, 4 feet, maybe 5 feet in length. This is Arise, My Love, Feast for the Break of Day. It's music by Gerald Finzi. Welcome, Sweet and Sacred Feast. Alexander Pott is the organ soloist here with the Magdalen Choir of Oxford, England. Mark Williams conducts. Arise, My Love, music for the break of day as we begin the morning. 888-621-6900. With a contribution of $72, we will send you this recording.

The recording is brand new. It's called Arise, My Love. And this is Gerald Finzi. Welcome, Sweet and Sacred Feast, with the Choir of Magdalen College in Oxford. All beautiful and very consistent across the 17 selections here. Yesterday morning we listened to Jonathan Dove. We've got Thomas Tallis, so it spans 500 years, restful and reflective at the same time. A beautiful lift for the spirit as we start the day. Raining outside, but with the radio on, you're hearing amazing music which has stood the test of time. Brilliance, stillness, clarity, historical range, all in this collection. John Shepherd, James Whitborn, Kenneth Layton, Gabriel Jackson, John Taverner. John was a favorite composer of the Beatles. They enjoyed his work and published several of his recordings on their Apple label. And William Walton and Benjamin Britten. The festival today is wonderful. We listened to that yesterday morning. I'm hoping that we'll hear from you at 888-621-6900. Final morning to pick it up and add it to your collection. You also get the Voices of the Wind and the Air, a 2-CD set, $72, the level of support. The choral twofer, Voices of Earth and Air and Arise, My Love. We heard just one of the 17 selections in this disc. 888-621-6900. Final morning, final minutes of the fundraising effort. Get the umbrella with our logo on it. They're in very short supply at $72. $72 also can bring you the Bruckner Symphony No. 7, with Mason Bates Resurrects It with Manfred Honeck and the Pittsburgh Symphony. I'm sure Manfred would be happy to autograph it for you, and Usher will help you figure that out. If you have trouble, send me a note. We'll try to work it out together, because I get down there to interview Maestro once in a while. I have the great honor and pleasure. We're working on Edward Gardner, who is the conductor who's going to lead the performance that you will hear in just a few days, really. The Scheherazade with Gemma New is the 29th. Edward Gardner on the 15th of Friday night with the Tchaikovsky 6th Symphony, Beethoven's first piano concerto. That'll be played by Behzad Abdurayhimov. The Scheherazade has been very popular. Several people asked for these tickets yesterday. They'd cost more than 60 at the box office. Gemma New is coming from Australia. No, New Zealand, even further away. Stefan Jakiv will play the Korngold Violin Concerto, and Rimsky-Korsakov's Scheherazade will be the big piece on the program, along with Selina Fischer and Rain Phase for a morning like today. Perfect. Korngold, Scheherazade, Fischer on the 29th, Friday night, the end of the month, $60. Now, you're going to miss it if you don't call now, because it's our last couple minutes together. 888-621-6900. Here's the beautiful Prince and the Young Princess from Ormandy's recording with the Philadelphia Orchestra. This is one of the most gorgeous sections of the Tale of 1001 Nights. Rimsky-Korsakov, classical QED 89.3. 888-621-6900. $60 for the tickets to either of the concerts. 72 to get the umbrella, or, and it's a golf umbrella, so it's quite large, or the music that you just heard, the new choral works. We've never offered it until this drive, Voices of Earth and Air and Arise, My Love. 888-621-6900.

0: Nikolai Rimsky-Korsakov and the Sea, the Young Prince and the Princess, the festival at Baghdad. The sea takes over the ship, dashed to pieces on a rock. The Tale of the Calendar Prince, we heard that yesterday. It's wonderful. The Sea in Sinbad's Ship is where it begins. The Tale of Scheherazade, Philadelphia Orchestra, Eugene Normandy. Norman Carroll was the concertmaster there. We'll hear our concertmaster, David McCarroll, on the 29th day of May with a $60 contribution. It's the final morning of our fundraising drive. Scheherazade with Gemma New. She's from New Zealand, coming all the way to Pittsburgh to make her debut. Korn Gold Violin Concertos in the program as well. Scheherazade is the 29th with a $60 contribution. Final morning of the fundraising drive, the final minutes of it, we hope will be done by 10. We're trying to pull in $3,500 with the help of the Currys. This is Susan and Campbell and Patrick Curry, who are matching every pledge up to $3,500. The number to call is 888-621-6900. Here is Anna Singer to say good morning.
1: Well, Jim, I'm thrilled to be here this morning. It's a little bit wet out there. I think it's going to change and get a little bit nicer, and tomorrow's going to be great with sunny skies.
0: This afternoon should be okay.
1: It should be okay. It's
0: supposed to dry out.
1: Okay, well, here we are. It's not April showers bring May flowers, but maybe some May showers will bring beautiful green leaves on the trees, which just budding fabulously. And here we are, the last moments of our spring campaign, and I hope that you'll get to the phone right now and help us out. The number to call is 888-621-6900. Every time we play Scheherazade on the radio, several people usually call, because it just spirits them away to another country, which is kind of what classical music does. And that's why we've been here for over 52 years. And with your help, we can continue that tradition, continue the great music that plays each and every morning, afternoon, evening, and throughout the night. You make it possible. Thank you so much for that. But please, right now, if you haven't had enough time to step up, please do that at 888-621-6900. You can get your tickets there, or you can get them online at wqedfm.org.
0: $60, Scheherazade, but also the Tchaikovsky Pathétique, the Symphony Number 6. Pathétique has a melancholy feel at the end.
1: At the end, I have to say, I'm challenged by the end of the Pathétique.
0: I agree. It's so sad.
1: You and I are very upbeat kind of people, and then the Pathétique is...
0: And knowing that it was the last thing he wrote.
1: Right.
0: And the whole idea of drinking a glass of water that he knew was contaminated, it's quite a story. But the music is absolutely gorgeous. It's a showcase for the strings. You'll also have the Beethoven First Piano Concerto. And maybe while we speak, we could hear just a little bit of Jan Liszewski playing it. We just added a podcast with Jan last week because he has a new Manfred Honeck recording out, and you want to hear that Mozart concertos. But the pianist will be Behzad Abdurayhimov, who's going to play the first piano concerto at the occasion of the Pathétique. This is on the 15th. 15th of May, Friday night also.
1: Yeah. Mm-hmm.
0: So you've got Scheherazade on the 29th and the 15th. The symphony gave us the tickets, and it's a bargain. It's more than that at the box office to get two tickets, and you'll also be able to get passport. You'll be able to get the terrific access to all of Rick Seebeck's programs. I heard him say hello yesterday. What was the bulletin he was telling you? He was explaining about passport and how all his things are available.
1: Passport, if you become a member at $5 a month, a one-time gift of $60, you have access to all of these programs. I think Rick was talking about how he has 78 programs that are available, and that's through WQED Plus. And of course, all of the Cower interviews are going to be up there. Two of them are up there now, and you have access to that. And it's just kind of lots of fun, the fact that that's happening. We have these Voice of the Arts podcasts, and I was thrilled yesterday to talk to Beth Corning, who has a dance company. And her dance company will be performing next weekend and the following weekend a piece called Foolish Assumptions. Jim, this woman blew me away. She is, it's a dance company that will use people over 40, and usually dancers' lives end at 30 or 32, something like that. And she's doing a piece with a young man. He's under 40, but it calls for you know, you to think about what you're seeing and the different interpretations that it creates and causes. And then, so you go out and maybe have dinner afterwards. There are performances next week and the following week. And the Sunday matinee, which is the 17th, is pay what you can. There is a fee for the rest of the tickets and the rest of the performances, but...
0: This is Beth Corning.
1: She's
0: been at it a while herself. She's been doing this.
1: 16,
0: she's on a mission.
1: Years. She is. And she just came back from New York. A piece that she created last year was performed to sold-out houses in New York City. So and you can hear the complete interview on our Voice of the Arts podcast page. So it's really great.
0: While you're on the treadmill, getting ready for the day, while you're doing something. Boring, folding laundry, trying to match all the socks, whatever it might be.
1: Everybody's doing
0: You're listening
1: podcasts.
0: To Beth Corning talking about her dance company. Or Tara Burdick and her event. She was in yesterday afternoon to talk about the North Hills Chorale with their America in Harmony 250 Years of Song concert. It's free, and it's this Friday at 7:30. Sunday, it's at 2 p.m. at St. Vincent Hall on McKnight Road. That's a place I've never been. She said it's very easy to get to, and there's nice parking there.
1: Yeah, it's nice parking, and it's surprisingly easy to get there. So,
0: and they have cookies afterwards.
1: Pittsburgh Cookie Table.
0: She was such a sweetheart.
1: Yep.
0: Really lovely person. Anna and I want to help everybody, and you help us help all these nice folks doing wonderful things for Western Pennsylvania. It's a lift for the spirits on a rainy day to hear about Beth Corning and her work with dance.
1: Well, and then Sirio is doing their Don Pasquale this weekend in a brand new space. They originally were in Squirrel Hill. Now they're downtown, part of the cultural district. And that is a new venue that I'm not familiar with. And I think it's called Three Stories. And they're performing Don Pasquale on Friday and Saturday evening and Sunday afternoon.
0: And Andres Franco has several events happening in the near future. Jazz poetry readings. There are three, and the first one is sold out. We just added Andres Franco yesterday afternoon. He's back at City of Asylum. I said, Andres, why are you back after having run Attack Theater? And he said, well, it was an opportunity I just couldn't pass up. I loved Attack Theater. I had my last event with them last weekend, but the folks here do really great work. And he knew some of the distressed or oppressed artists in his native Columbia growing up there. So I think it speaks to his heart. He loves the work that Henry Reese got going over on the north side. And he showed me the five houses where all the artists are housed who have been unable to write in their home country, but they're doing so freely here, and they've decorated the front of the house beautifully. So I thought that was a fascinating interview, and you'll hear that. Well, we could go on all day about the podcast.
1: I wanted to mention, too, that I'll be at Heinz Hall on Mother's Day this Sunday at 5 o'clock, and I'll be the MC for the wonderful concert put on by the Pittsburgh Youth Concert Orchestra, PISO.
0: At Heinz Hall?
1: At Heinz Hall, yes.
0: What are they playing?
1: I don't know.
0: You'll know by Sunday.
1: I will know by Sunday.
0: Sunday.
1: Wait a minute. I think I can find out almost immediately. Yes.
0: Well, they're a great group. I know you've helped them on a number of occasions with their fundraising events. We're hoping you'll help with this fundraising event. This non-commercial station does its absolute best. We're all committed. Brian Savar, Melissa Black, everyone here at QED. 89.3. Our agenda is to try to make the world a better place and to lift your spirits first thing in the morning. Okay, we're hearing the spirit-lifting first piano concerto by Beethoven. You're going to hear it, the Tchaikovsky Pathetique Symphony, on Friday night, the 15th, with a $60 contribution. You can get the umbrella from us, perfect for a day like today with the rains coming down. It's going to be gone by noon, 12 noon. The expectation is it'll dry out, and then the afternoon should be sunny and clouds, and we'll have a nice day tomorrow. It's going to be a high in the 60s this afternoon.
1: I think so.
0: I have 56 on the thermometer right now. Mm-hmm. 61, I see, this afternoon. That'll be great. Okay, I wanted to ask you, this is the last morning to get the Arise My Love collection. What do you love about this set?
1: I just think the whole thing is beautiful. I mean, the Arise My Love and also the Voices of Earth and Air, both of these CDs, comes as a bundle at $72. It's music that maybe you haven't heard before, but should be part of your choral repertoire, especially the Britten on Arise My Love. And I think Susan Medley sort of introduced that to me the other day. And it's just lovely choral works put together and sung beautifully.
0: 17 selections, and it covers about 500 years of musical history. We heard the Jonathan Dove yesterday morning. Let's try, I think I also played the John Taverner. No, that's what we're going to play. John Taverner's As One Who Has Slept. And the choir of Magdalen College is singing, As One Who Has Slept, the Lord has risen, and rising, he has saved us. Alleluia. It is a joyous message. Arise, my love, music for the break of day at the $72 level of support. So you can get the concert tickets on the Friday night the 15th or Friday night the 29th. We're hearing the Beethoven. It's just one of the pieces that they're going to be playing at Heinz Hall. $60 there, $72 for the umbrella, $72 for Arise, my love.

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1: 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I'm pledging today, and I hope you'll pledge too.
0: And thanks to Catherine for helping us out. I saw a nice picture of her in the paper because of the draft, the NFL draft. And we're getting all the people into downtown Pittsburgh with Pittsburgh Regional Transit. Now, when you see Catherine,
2: They did an amazing job, the whole draft and getting people down there and back. And
0: I didn't realize that Sheets underwrote the journey for a lot of people from the suburbs, and it was free to ride Pittsburgh Regional Transit. That was a nice,
2: amazing
0: thing. And when you see Catherine, be sure to thank her for the music in the subway. We love having it on there.
2: We
0: at
2: do.
0: Wood Street, above the galleries. The Wood Street galleries, and you get the music as you arrive off your subway car. It is a beautiful morning to have music on the radio. Outside, a little less beautiful. It's raining. It's a little on the gray side. But by noon, the sun will be out. We'll have some clouds, and we'll have 61 degrees. Anna Singer's here. Our final minutes. The Currys are challenging us to pull in $3,500 by 10. That's in contributions of $20 or $60. The amount is up to you. The dollar-for-dollar match from Susan Campbell, Patrick Curry, they're going to chip in. They've already given, but they said, you know what? To help out during the fundraising drive, we'll give $3,500 additional. So thanks to the Curry family. 6 minutes before 7 o'clock, we're hoping to thank you. Anna and I would like to send you that John Taverner that we just heard. He was something of a hippie. The Beatles loved his music, and they played it. It was the song for Athene at the funeral of Lady Diana. Charles wanted it for Diana. She had heard his music and liked it very much. John Taverner, As One Who Has Slept. This is part of the Arise, My Love collection.
2: It's beautiful music. It really is. And I think it's meant for day rise as opposed to sunset, but it can get your day started in a beautiful way. But calling us right now will help to make your day start out in a lovely way. You'll have a nice warm feeling in your heart all day long, knowing that you've helped Classical QED, gotten your dollars matched at the same time. The number is 888-621-6900. And don't forget that that match also works online at wqedfm.org. But just hearing from you, knowing that you're out there. Patty Halverson called later yesterday afternoon and said, we need to have WQED. So many people express that emotion and those thoughts and feelings when they make their gift of support. And I know that you're among them. You're listening right now. So I'm hoping that you will give us a call. We end at 10 o'clock this morning, but we do need to start getting some calls in. Have we had anybody yet?
0: Not yet. We're listening to all that marvelous Scheherazade that you'll be hearing at Heinz Hall. And we'll have to have some of the music that we're going to have at Chautauqua with a contribution of $200. Several people jumped on the trip yesterday. I think we might be getting close to the bus filling up. That's a ticket at $200 on the 25th of July to hear Carmina Burana by Carl Orff with the Buffalo Philharmonic Chorus. You will hear the orchestra conducted by Rossin Milanoff. And you'll have lunch at the Athenaeum Hotel. We're going to take you there and bring you back. You meet us here at 4802 Fifth Avenue in Oakland. Park your car at the station. We have a garage. You can be underneath the back part of our parking area. And we have a wonderful continental breakfast to start. And you have the afternoon free to look around at Chautauqua. It's absolutely wonderful. $200 would be a big boost toward the Curry Challenge, the Curry Family Challenge. 888-621-6900. In the background, we're hearing some music from John Stainer. How beautiful upon the mountains, the sun rising. Arise, my love. Music for the break of day. Do you ever sing any John Stainer with your choirs?
2: Of course.
0: He does an arrangement of the Lord's Prayer or something. Mm-hmm. I know there's a piece that church choirs, I might have even sung it at First Lutheran in Warren, Pennsylvania, believe it or not. That's where I started my musical interest. Took lessons from Jerry Almgren, the pianist there.
2: Oh, wow.
0: Jerry was from Savannah, Georgia. He had a wonderful lilting southern accent. Interesting guy. And I'm interested in hearing from you. You haven't called yet. You've been thinking about it during this fundraising drive. Anna, explain that this is the end. This is the close.
2: This really is the last few hours of the fund drive, and we have some wonderful incentives to get you to the phones right now with that dollar-for-dollar match. And so what happens when you call and make that gift of support to Classical QED 89.3. You ensure that the classical music is here for you and for others, not only in southwestern Pennsylvania, but around the country, around the world, because you can now stream WQED. You can get the app. It's free at the App Store, and you can stream it through your computer. You can hear it anywhere, anytime, and it's so exciting because it's classical music that has been curated by Jim and myself. We have the opportunity to speak with lots of people, all the performances that are coming into town, and you will be a part of that because you've helped out. You can always listen to it, but with that gift of $5 or $10 or maybe even $20 a month, it helps to go that much further to making sure that classical music is here for you and others.
0: The voice of Anna Singer, who's the host of our opera broadcast, heard on Saturday afternoons. I can't wait to hear Falstaff. That'll be next fall.
2: That'll be next fall, and I had an opportunity to speak with the cast during the intermission on Friday night. They did an excellent job, and it was just very exciting, and it is sad to see an end of an era with Christopher Hahn leaving, but at the same time, it's in good hands with
0: Bill Powers coming in.
2: And, you know, it's Pittsburgh Opera. Christopher is always interested in young singers, and they've created quite a resident artist program where many, many of those singers coming out of that program are having major careers now on their way. It's truly thrilling to see that and witness that and to really be a part of it, because you see those singers here, maybe in smaller roles or large roles in the smaller productions, and then they go out and they're having a great time.
0: We're hearing a little Kenneth Layton in the background. The grandeur of God. The world is charged with the grandeur of God. It will flame outward, the shining. That's what we'd like to see. This morning it's a little on the gray side, but inwardly, thinking about the grandeur, all of this wonderful spirit-lifting music for the break of day, Arise, My Love, with the choir of Magdalen College in Oxford, $72, or to get the umbrella at $72. Now, something special about the umbrella, it has the WQED-FM logo on it with 89.3. I like that. So people who see your umbrella will realize there's a classical music station in town. Okay, we're going to hear a little of Kenneth Layton, and then we've got the Lauren Mazel set at $10 a month, or 120, 15 CDs. Several people selected it as their thank you gift yesterday. Today is Bike to School Day. Wouldn't be ideal weather for biking to school, but perhaps this afternoon, if you do an afternoon college class, you might want to get your bike out to celebrate Bike to School Day. It's also National Nurses Day, so we hope we hear from a nurse. People had told me over the years that they like to listen to the station overnight while they're working at their central station, keeping an eye on the patients, and that some patients have QED 89.3 on, and it helps to soothe the overnight shift. National Nurses Day and National Crepe Suzette Day.
2: What? Really?
0: It's a wonderful thing. You want to make Crepe Suzette for the family.
2: Wow.
0: This evening. The Crump family will double your pledge. Did I say Crump? I meant Curry. The dollar-for-dollar match is from Susan and Patrick Curry. Susan, I want to make sure I mention everybody. Susan B. Campbell and Patrick Curry are doing the challenge. So I've bobbled up the challenge already. I hope Susan and the Curry family will forgive me. And will you forgive me? We've been talking too long. We're going to stop talking and play some music. It's from Beethoven's Sixth Symphony, the Pastorale, Cleveland Orchestra, Lauren Mazel, at $10 a month. The number to call is
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0: The opening of the Sixth Symphony, the beautiful, happy feeling of arrival in the country, the Pastoral Symphony No. 6 by Ludwig van Beethoven, Cleveland Orchestra, and Lauren Mazel. Our thank you gift to you at 888-621-6900. 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This is $120, $10 a month, for 15 CDs. And it's Lauren Mazel, who went to the University of Pittsburgh and Peabody High School. Amazing man. Mm-hmm. And Lauren's spirit is with us still. His picture's on the wall here at WQED-FM. And we're hoping that you'll help out by keeping his music making on the air. All 9 Beethoven symphonies in that set of 15 CDs. Strauss tone poems. Some exotic and strange things. There's a disc devoted to, Francophones will love it, a singer that I had no idea, somebody that Lauren was very enthusiastic about from his Parisian contacts. Remember, his parents lived in Paris for a while. I guess he did too when he was very young, and then he came to this country. But there's a singer from France involved here, and he orchestrated these popular songs, and it was only available on vinyl. It was never available on a CD, so you get that, and you get a performance from the Sydney Opera House of Brahms' First Symphony, some performances from the festival, Summer Festival, Blossom, mm-hmm. and they were never issued on CD either. So all these extraordinary collector's items, and a 32-page booklet, $10 a month. Come on. It's the final morning of the fundraising drive. Anna is here. Anna's carefully up there in the music library, putting these CDs together in our schedule and figuring out how to get it so that it appears on your dashboard and turns up on the website, tries to organize it. And then, of course, I change things and everything goes off the rails and guests come in and we have to reorganize everything. But you're very patient and I love you for that. Thank you. I really do.
1: Well, I love what I do. I have to say, Jim, it's been quite a journey, and I love finding new music. I love playing the pieces that we're familiar with and programming the music for both Jim and myself. And it's the best thing. I get to talk to you each and every day from 2 to 6 on Monday through Friday, and with other programs that we do and our Voice of the Arts. 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So decide right now whether that's going to be maybe $5 a month or $10 a month. 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But right now, we do need to hear from you, because we have $3,500 up for grabs. 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That number to call is 888-621-6900. 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We have that. 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And also we have the umbrella and the mug. The mug is great. We still even have the WQED socks. Susan Medley wore her socks the other day. So it's many gifts. Some people decide not to take a gift. They just want all of their dollars to go directly to the station. Thank you for that. But we do need to get those phones going, 888-621-6900, or join us online at WQEDFM.org.
0: I know you may have the blues looking out the window. It's raining. I've got to wear a raincoat. I have to get the umbrella. But don't have the blues. We've got wonderful music to lift the spirits every day, Monday through Friday, and the weekends too. 888-621-6900. We're hearing the Orpheus and the Underworld Overture. This is from that Ultimate Classics 6-5 CD set, 65 Classics. And this particular recording is the Orchestra Suisse Romande and Ernest Ansermé. 65 favorites. 5 CDs, $96. Anna mentioned the water bottle, also available at $96. That's 10 inches tall, navy blue, brand new. We've never offered it until this drive. When I was in high school, nobody had a water bottle. Now everybody has a water bottle. You go to a meeting, why? Well, we realize you got to stay hydrated during the day, that water is probably the best thing for you rather than sugary drinks like Coca-Cola that people get. I sometimes, when I'm feeling a pressure drop, go to the machine, get some ginger ale or a cola, but you got your water bottle going with a pledge of $96, or this music that we're hearing right now, the Orpheus and the Underworld Overture, 96. That's just a few cents a day over the course of the year. But the bottom line, Anna mentioned how some people reach a stage in life where things don't matter, and acquiring things. Michael Banks, the double bassist, he's the Ascension principal. He's only been in the orchestra a year. He was here on Friday of last week. He referred to all the thank you gifts as trinkets. And I said to Michael, now, Yo-Yo Ma would hardly think that his 15 CD set celebrating his 60th birthday is a trinket. And he said, well, really, the focus has to be on the music and the service that's provided. And Michael had a good point there, that's for sure. So maybe you're thinking, I don't need to add more CDs to my collection. I don't need a water bottle. I don't need an umbrella. You're absolutely right, but you wouldn't be listening if you didn't need this music first thing in the morning, that's for sure.
1: It is the music that is important, that it's a part of our whole gestalt. Hearing Jim Cunningham in the morning, I know that when I get my coffee, there's Jim, he's talking about a ton of things, maybe the Pirates or
0: Crepe Suzette Day.
1: Crepe Suzette Day. He can talk about so many different things that it just opens my mind or blows it, whichever one. It's just a lot of fun when I hear Jim Cunningham go off on a rant or rave, I should say.
0: And when I hear you in the afternoon, I'm stuck in traffic. It calms me down. I just love it. Just love hearing a discovery, a piece that I haven't heard before, or a Scheherazade, a masterpiece.
1: Yes, exactly.
0: Beethoven's Sixth Symphony that we just heard a moment ago. It's National Nurses Day. We still haven't heard from a nurse. We hope that someone who enjoys the work of nurses will get behind us and help us celebrate National Nurses Day. And all kinds of things are celebrated today. I didn't know it was No Homework Day. That hardly seems correct. No homework today.
1: You ride your bike to school and then you don't have any homework. I don't know.
0: Those two things together. But it's a special day because you call. And the number is
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0: More of the ultimate classic set, the Offenbach Overture, Orpheus in the Underworld. 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And the water bottle, too. Call now. It'll be doubled by Susan. I can't imagine telling Susan, well, Susan, we failed miserably. We weren't able to raise $3,500, so you can hang on to your $3,500, because she's already given. She said, I'll give some extra money. And she got together, Susan B. Campbell with Patrick Curry, and the two of them together have a $3,500 challenge. Anna knows, and I know, there's someone out there that could give $3,500. $100. One person, maybe, I don't know. But it never happens that way. It happens in individual increments of $60 or $72 or $120 to get the Lauren Mazel Beethoven 6 that we just heard. 15 CDs worth at $120. Okay, I'll ask Anna to give the number one more time.
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2: Wonderful to hear Anne's voice. I can't believe she's retiring after a half century of music making. The news came last week that Ann Martindale Williams will be with us for another half of the year, but then in the fall she will be enjoying the good life and retire with her cello from the stage. Really marking the end of an era for sure. Somebody that's been around since William Steinberg's day. It's pretty special. 7:30 in the morning. Pretty special when Anna Singer's here. And here's good news that Patricia and Charles on Woodhaven are helping us this morning by making a contribution. Thank you, Patricia and Charles.
3: 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So here's what's happening. We have this rainy day. Maybe you're getting ready. You have your coffee in hand right now. 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So the sooner we hear from you, the sooner we can wrap it up. And, you know, it's a little bit, it's rainy out there. I like rainy days, I have to say, but maybe it puts you in a sort of a somber mood or something like that. 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
2: Children tend not to get the blues with rain. They like to splash in the puddles. It's only as adults, Karen Carpenter, rainy days and Mondays always get me down. I don't get down when the rain is coming down either, because you're there and I know you like the music and right. You want it to continue. So will you help out? And here's great news. We've heard from Bowlesburg, Pennsylvania.
3: Where is Bowlesburg?
2: We must get our Baedeker out, our maps, and we'll take a look and ask for an analysis of the whereabouts of Bowlesburg, Pennsylvania. But we know that Tim is there listening this morning because he said he's sending his contribution in honor of his son because it's National Nurses Day.
3: Oh,
2: wonderful.
3: Excellent. Thank you so much.
2: It is National Nurses Day, so we've had one person call in to help us out.
3: You suggested that, so
2: to celebrate. Mm-hmm. And you could nominate your favorite nurse or put the spotlight on he or she. And my latest nursing experience, I must tell you, it came to mind when I noticed his note here. I had to have some blood work done to check out to see whether I've got too much cholesterol in my system from all these toast cheese crackers, the chemical orange food that we've been eating during the fundraising drive. But the physician said to me, "Do you mind? I have a new nurse, and she's never taken blood before. Would you mind working with her?" And I said, "Okay." The poor thing, she had the hardest time finding the right spot and had to call another nurse. And

0: the bruise that resulted lasted for quite a while, but everybody was so cheerful, and it really didn't hurt or anything. It's just the idea of it. I've gotten used to such scenes. Some people are really creeped out. Lori has a hard time. She said, I'm not going to be your nurse when you're older. Forget it. But we love nurses. New ones, veterans, and the veterans amaze me what they're able to do. They've seen it all sometimes. But we've seen it all. Wonderful music playing because of the incredible generosity of people like Susan and Patrick. Now, Susan B. Campbell. I always want to say Anthony. Susan B. Anthony.
1: Right,
0: but it's Susan B. Campbell and Patrick Curry. They've got $3,500 between the two of them. Their contribution is being doubled dollar for dollar. Your contribution is being doubled by them. And we're trying to raise $3,500 by 10 this morning to get that extra 35. Here's the point. They've already given during previous drives, so they don't need to give us this extra $3,500. The time is now to get an umbrella 5 feet long, blue and white, with the 89.3 logo on it, the golf umbrella for those sunny days at Bach, Beethoven, and brunch or on the golf course this summer. That's at $72 and becomes $144 if you get to the phone right now.
1: 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And the number is 888-621-6900. But just remember how you tune in each and every day. Maybe it's in your car. Maybe it's at home. Maybe it's even in your office. Whether that's wherever that is, we need your support right now, your help, your gift at 888-621-6900, and it will be matched right now up to 10 o'clock. So now is the time to call. Maybe you've been putting it off or waiting to call for the perfect moment. This is the perfect moment.
0: Right now, 888-621-6900. We heard the Für Elisa from Vladimir Ashkenazy. It was Beethoven's music. That's in the Ultimate Classics set. We heard Orpheus in the Underworld. We'll have one more. We're trying to review all of the thank you gifts, and it's a long list, so we're going to be as efficient as possible. But I have something else important to say. 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Now, I think if you just Google Chautauqua Institution, it'll come up. But thanks to Chautauqua, New York, for supporting WQED-FM. Chautauqua Institution is in Chautauqua County, and we're going there. Can you quickly and efficiently explain the two dates that we're going?
1: You know, Jim, I'm so excited about these two trips to Chautauqua. We've never taken two trips. The first one is on July 2nd, and that features a concert with Sutton Foster and Kelly O'Hara. What's really exciting about this concert is back in the 60s, Carol Burnett and Julie Andrews were at Carnegie Hall, and they did a concert, and that is the inspiration for Sutton Foster and Kelly O'Hara. I had the album for that. Of course, I didn't see it. I was too young, but I just remember that. And when I grew up, I wanted to be a cross between Carol Burnett, Julie Andrews, and Beverly Sills. Two of the three have red hair, so it was pretty fun. That's going to be on July 2nd. You come here in the morning, you have a continental breakfast, we take you up to Chautauqua. Lunch is included. You have the afternoon to go to the bookstore, get an ice cream. I took a nap on the bench. You can go and hear another lecture or something like that. Then, of course, the concert that night. Then we bring you back here. That's on July 2nd. The second concert is going to be July 25th, 25th, 29th,
0: 25,
1: and that's going to be Carmina Burana. So, oh my goodness, to hear that live in this space, just so much fun. It's such a great piece. It's got great rhythm. You have the chorus, you have the soloists, and you have the Chautauqua Symphony. I know you're going to love it. Same sort of thing. $200. You and a friend, maybe that's $400, which becomes $800 right now because of the matching dollars that are out there. But please, think about it. Check your calendar. Come join us for Chautauqua, either or and July 2nd and July 25th.
0: Two opportunities, $200 if you want to bring somebody. It'd be $400, mm-hmm. worth every penny. Think of Sutton and Kelly O'Hara. What would it cost you to buy a ticket to one of their shows on Broadway? They're always on Broadway. One or the other, or both, are there now. And they're both Tony Award-winning actresses.
1: And, you know, Kelly O'Hara has been singing at the Metropolitan Opera, too. So she's been going back and forth, which is very exciting. She's had an opportunity to sing some wonderful pieces at the Met. And then, of course, all the work that she does on Broadway. And that voice is just stunning. And Sutton Foster, of course, graduate of CMU, just the triple threat, the quadruple threat. She is fabulous to listen to and watch.
0: Charming people. And Deborah Sunia-Moore, the program manager at Chautauqua, suggested it's going to be one of the events of the season.
1: Yes, absolutely.
0: We asked Deborah, what's the best concert to go to with the orchestra and Ross and Milanoff? She said, oh, probably Carmina Burana. That's always big, and it's going to be big this year because we've got wonderful soloists. That's on the 25th. But she said, you know, Sutton Foster and Kelly O'Hara, those two together, that's going to be an extraordinary night. So we thought, why not? We'll do them both. $200 for you to go. You heard all the testimonials during the last few days. We have to play a few more. Brian Savar recorded them before everybody boarded the bus to come back last year. Now we're hearing one more of the essential classics. This is the Rondo from Beethoven's Emperor Concerto. Vladimir Ashkenazi, Schulte, and the Chicago Symphony Orchestra. It's available at $96. And it becomes almost $200 if you help out with the challenge. This is from Susan and Patrick. Susan Campbell and Patrick Curry, doubling your pledge. Here's another helper getting a 3-CD mystery set. I like your mystery waves of mystery. Paul in Plumville, Pennsylvania.
1: Excellent. Cole,
0: great town. Thank you, Paul, for helping this morning. Now, if you don't like them, put them in the envelope and send them back, and I'll get you three more. Satisfaction guaranteed. You have to like it. That's the point. Anna and I are trying to pull in 10 pledges before the top of the hour. Three in. So we've got 7 to go. You and 6 people. Can we do that? I think
1: yes,
0: so.
1: Of course we can. 888-621-6900.

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1: Hello, this is Elaine Fink. I am the Minister of Music at First Presbyterian Church of downtown Pittsburgh and Chair of the Piano Department at the Creative and Performing Arts 6 through 12 School in downtown Pittsburgh. 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

0: Gregorian chant from the Westminster Choir College and part of the Mozart Requiem recording that Manfred Honeck has done with the Mendelssohn Choir of Pittsburgh, the only recording of its kind, and the wonderful notes that go with it, more than 30 pages in the booklet in which Manfred Honeck explains why he's doing what he's doing. The bells, the chant, the readings. We should hear F. Murray Abraham doing the letter from Mozart to his father in Salzburg, and some of the Book of Revelations readings too. F. Murray is coming back in June with the Lincoln portrait. That'll be fun to hear him doing that. The wow. Actor F. Murray Abraham, who did Salieri in the movie about Mozart called Amadeus. And he's from here, which is nice too. F. Murray Abraham's been a late blooming career success with several things on Broadway in the theater in New York City, and he's been to Pittsburgh on a couple of occasions. So you'll get this CD of the Mozart Requiem at the $84 level of support. It is absolutely wonderful. Manfred would love to sign it for you. The usher at Heinz Hall will help you figure out how to get Manfred's signature. Or Anna and I could figure that out for
1: sure,
0: you. All you
1: absolutely.
0: Have to do is get in touch.
1: Yes.
0: 888-621-6900. Why should you get in touch now? Well, it's the final morning of the drive.
1: Right, and we have $3,500 in the line of shot there. We are hoping that you'll give us a call at 888-621-6900 because we will be able to add that additional $3,500 when we match it this morning. But it all starts with you in the sense that we need to hear from you. 888-621-6900. But it's right now, you know, it's a little slow this morning. People are a little bit slower when the rain is out there, and maybe you're trying to get your child to school in bike to school day, but it's kind of a wet, rainy day and
0: nurses
1: no
0: day.
1: Homework day. Nurses Day.
0: National School Nurses Day, too.
1: National
0: joint
1: school
0: celebration.
1: Nurses Day.
0: Which is absolutely wonderful. It's a day to celebrate every day that you got the radio on at 89.3. We're hearing in the background a little bit of the Laudate Dominum. There are several pieces that Manfred added, the Solemn Vespers, Gregorian chant, and the Ave Verum Corpus, which is so beautiful at the very end. And he did that. He added that because he didn't want to have anything other than Mozart's music. He didn't want to have the Süssmayr completion of the piece because Mozart left it incomplete at the end of his life, his very last work. So Mozart from Manfred Honeck, the Pittsburgh Symphony. Every member of the Mendelssohn Choir is listed here. Maybe you know somebody in the Mendelssohn Choir or they're a family member. You absolutely should have it, and you can give it to somebody. F. Murray Abraham's biography, and Janine Dubique, and Katrona Morrison is the mezzo-soprano. Their bios are in here, too. This is a great set, $84. I can't dwell on it because this is the last morning of the drive. This is it. We've only got till 10. That gives us just over 120 minutes, and it's the dollar-for-dollar match. Susan B. Campbell and Francis Curry, $3,500 additional coming in if we hear from you. 888-621-6900. Now, I have good news. We've had a sudden burst of activity from Heberton Street. It's Lorraine, and she said, I listen every morning with my coffee, and this goes out to Jen. Jen, congratulations. Lorraine has made a contribution in your honor. I think that's wonderful.
1: Lovely. That's great. Wonderful. And I do know that my husband has just made a generous donation. He gives monthly. He's a QED sustainer, but at the same time, he is doing an additional gift this morning just because he wants to make sure that the station is here and I stay out of trouble by coming to work every day.
0: He knows where you are and what you're up to.
1: Exactly.
0: Anna Singer, who's always on the prowl for an interesting story about the arts, such as the beautiful story of our friend who was in yesterday with the
1: Beth Corning
0: glue factory, dancers.
1: Yes.
0: You can hear that interview with Beth on our podcast page, and you're hearing a little bit of the Gregorian chant from the Mozart Requiem. This is the Westminster Choir College, two choral forces, the Mendelssohn and the Westminster, involved. And you will love this CD. Just reading the notes is great fun, and it's an experience. You enter a sound world with the bells striking and the Gregorian chant and the readings. It's just lovely. $84, the level of support to get it. Thanks to Don for making his contribution. Don Cortland. Don is, I don't know if he, does he mind if we mention his last name or not, but Don is a marvelous attorney working for Pittsburgh History and Landmarks with Arthur Ziegler there, and I always joke with Don that when he says sue, we throw the book at them. You're never going to win your case if Don Cortland is facing
1: you
0: across the courtroom there. But thanks, Don, for making your contribution. 888-621-6900. More music's on the way, but Anna, we have to talk about Pittsburgh Festival Opera for just a moment. They're presenting the Three Tenors at Carnegie Music Hall. This performance features the world-renowned tenors Greg Kunde, it's John Osborne, and Pittsburgh's own Victor Cardamone in a program of Placido Domingo, Pavarotti, and Jose Carreras' favorites, the Three Tenors. Christopher Franklin's coming in to lead the orchestra. The event includes a post-performance reception. It's Sunday, June 28th. It'll be here before you know it, 3 p.m. at Carnegie Music Hall, 4400 Forbes Avenue. Additional information available through PittsburghFestivalOpera.org. Marianne Cornetti made the decision. I'm going to invest on awareness from WQED. Marianne, who was sensational in the Falstaff just last week, is also an impresario. She's the lady in charge of the Pittsburgh Festival Opera. And Anna will no doubt have some interviews from some of the principals in that event before they arrive here on the 28th of June.
1: Absolutely. It's going to be an amazing evening with the conductor who is...
0: Christopher Franklin, Don Franklin's son.
1: Don Franklin's son, who has been conducting opera for decades now and doing a fabulous job. And so you can be a part of that. And thanks to Marianne for telling us all about that. She'll be coming in and we'll be talking to the tenors and getting ready for that concert. But that's what we get to do. We get to tell you about all of the events that are happening. This weekend we have Don Pasquale presented by Serio. And there's the Paizo at Heinz Hall and getting ready for Pittsburgh Ballet Theater, which is next weekend in Midsummer Night's Dream. Not only is the Pittsburgh Ballet Orchestra playing, but the Mendelssohn Choir will be participating in that too. So all these wonderful events happening in Pittsburgh, you're a part of it, and you can become even more a part of it when you call with that gift of support at 888-621-6900, or just join us online at wqedfm.org. 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
0: I wanted to hear just a little of the reading from F. Murray Abraham, because it's so dramatic. Of the Book of Revelation, and then a little more of the Mozart Requiem. You're going to be listening to the entire disc with your contribution of 84, and your 84 will be doubled by Patrick and Susan. 888-621-6900.
2: The sky was removed like a scroll when it is rolled up. Every mountain and island were moved out of their places. The kings of the earth, the princes, the commanding officers, the rich, the strong, and every slave and free person hid themselves in the caves and in the rocks of the mountains. They told the mountains and the rocks, "Fall on us and hide us from the face of him who sits on the throne and from the wrath of the Lamb. For the great day of his wrath has come, and who is able to stand?"

0: Is this not a marvelous recording of Mozart's Requiem with Manfred Honeck, the Mendelssohn Choir?
1: It really is. It's a little bit mind-blowing.
0: It's a sound adventure with F. Murray Abraham and his readings. We heard him reading from the Book of Revelations. That's a scary moment where...
1: It really is.
0: He asks, who is able to stand so dramatically? Of course, we're all... hovering in caves, the day of terror, the day of wrath, after the six seals and terror and pestilence and crazy things going on in the Book of Revelations. Whether you're a slave, whether you're a king, you're hiding in a cave and you don't know who will be able to stand. And of course, we always ask, who will stand for classical music? QED 89.3 is supported by listeners like you, and I'm Jim Cunningham. I'm here with Anna Singer. We're attempting to pull in the $3,500 so that Susan and Patrick will be pleased that their offer of raising $3,500 and matching every pledge that comes in between now and 10 o'clock has been successful. Thanks to your husband, Don, who made a call just a little while ago. I was mentioning when Don says, sue, we sue. But, of course, that line comes from Blossom Dearie. There was a song in the 50s. It was even before my time, and she had a song called My Attorney Bernie. It was quite silly. Something about they blew some ventures with counterfeit debentures, and Bernie says, hang tough. And that's what your husband says, hang tough. We're going to pull in this $3,500 no matter what. Thank you, Dawn, for making your pledge. I think we have one more person to say thank you to, which is a beautiful thing. It's Andrea is helping out. Thank you so much, Andrea, on the final morning of the drive. Now, let's just see. She's on Bower Hill Road. Andrea and Richard, they're making a very generous contribution to help out, and their contribution will be doubled dollar for dollar. And William is helping. Oh, this is great news from Rossiter, Pennsylvania. We must go there and check out Rossiter.
1: Absolutely.
0: It has to be a good town.
1: Seaback knows where it is.
0: Say that again?
1: Rick Seaback knows where it is.
0: I'll bet he does. He's been to Albert Gallatin, definitely. Mm-hmm. The beautiful contribution that they made, William in Rossiter, Pennsylvania, helping us with the challenge. $3,500. We'll have to get an update on that. The Carnegie Library of Pittsburgh is supporting what we're doing. It's our final morning of the fundraising drive, our final minutes here. But 10 o'clock, we're done. That's all one way or another. So if you've been thinking about pledging, helping out by making a contribution, now is a great time to do it. Get an umbrella from us, blue and white, golf umbrella, so it's a big one, 5 feet long. Paging all book lovers, Pittsburgh Book Fest is back on May 30th at Carnegie Library of Pittsburgh. This is the main branch in Oakland, and the festival is free. It brings together readers of all ages for a day of author talks, poetry readings, workshops, and much more. Learn more at pittsburghbookfestival.org. Be sure to tell your favorite librarian that you heard about it on the QED morning program that morning when Anna and Jim were asking you to call 888-621-6900. It's now 9 minutes after 8. Has it stopped raining yet?
1: No, it has not stopped raining yet. I think it's supposed to stop by the end of the morning, and then we'll get to
0: noon
1: high, which is not much higher than 61 or 62 today. But by tomorrow, all of this will be gone, and we'll have sunny skies, temperatures in the 60s, but lower 60s. But right now, you know, the whole studio gets nice and warm when those phone calls come in and those gifts of support online at WQEDFM.org. What we're trying to do is raise the last few dollars to have matching funds so that we can add an additional $3,500 from Susan and Patrick this morning. They're encouraging you to make a phone call, to give your support, to help us out online. Online, you can see all the gifts that are available, but if you give us a call, we'll be able to, you can sit there, actually you can make a remark also online too, but it's just, I enjoy reading and seeing the phone calls that have come in. So choose that choice right now. Get to the phone, make that gift, $5 or $500, whatever it is, it will help us get that much closer to the goal of raising $3,500 this morning.
0: It is National Nurses Day, and we did hear from someone who made a contribution in honor of a nurse. It's also National School Nurses Day, and it's Crepe Suzette day, a good day to make a crepe Suzette. Every day is great. We have the creperie over here on Craig Street, and every day I walk by it thinking, I'd like to go in there.
1: It's so good, Jim. You need to go in.
0: I went really years good. Ago with a friend of mine from Warren, Pennsylvania, who worked over at the, it was Dan Levinson, I think, from the Edgewood Symphony Orchestra, plays a double bass there, and we had a wonderful crepe, but that was about five, I think it was before the pandemic. It was quite a ways back. It's also International No Diet Day. Let it all hang out. Body acceptance. That's the thing. Don't worry about your overweight. It's International No Diet Day for one day. And it's the day that you finally did what you've been thinking about doing all during these last 5 days. And that's the shortest spring drive we've ever had.
1: And no fundraising until probably September at this point. So a fundraising-free summer that you can look forward to. But it will get that much better when we hear from you to make sure that you make that gift of support at 888-621-6900. We're going to Chautauqua this summer, and we have two opportunities, July 2nd and July 25th. Check your calendar. I think we're going to try to go, if we can, we're going to try to go to the Carmina Burana. I'd love to go to the Sutton Foster, Kelly O'Hara, but that's just a good time here in Pittsburgh as we get ready for the 4th of July. So anyway, it's great. It's going to be wonderful. We also have tickets available with the Pittsburgh Symphony on the 15th of May and also on the 29th of May. The first is with Tchaikovsky. The second is with Scheherazade. The Scheherazade also has the Korngold Violin Concerto, which is one of the best pieces in the world. Korngold wrote classical music, but then he came over to the United States and started writing film scores and created a career that way. But the Korngold is very much like fabulous movie music. It's a great, great violin concerto. And just for $60, $60 gets you two tickets to Heinz Hall. It's a wonderful evening. Maybe have a little bit of dinner beforehand and then enjoy the theater. And it's a perfect way to support the station. Right now, that $60 being matched, it becomes $120 thanks to Susan and Patrick. But you have to initiate that whole process. 888-621-6900. 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
0: Final morning of our fundraising effort, the final minutes now, and we have $3,500 of challenge money available, so your pledge will be double dollar for dollar. If you'd like the Mozart, that's at 84. Also at 84, the Brahms Piano Concerto No. 2, and we're hearing it in the background, but we'll listen to Francesco Piemontesi front and center with the Gewandhaus Orchestra of Leipzig and Manfred Honeck conducting. Get it autographed by Manfred when he comes back to town. I'm sure you can figure out how to do that. Ask the usher, how can I get my CD autographed by Manfred? He's very agreeable. He loves to do that. You might catch him at the stage door, too, over there on Penn Avenue. When he comes out, he always likes to greet any fans that are there. Francesco Piemontesi, extremely nice man. We had a beautiful interview, which is on our Voice of the Arts at the Symphony page, $84. This was Yeehaw Chu's personal choice as her thank you gift during this fundraising drive. She especially wanted to hear those three intermezzi that are included with the second piano concerto. So it's a good hour plus of Brahms, 61 and a half minutes of Johannes Brahms, with $84 becoming $168, is it? Doubling from Susan and Patrick.
1: Right.
0: The number to call, 888-621-6900.

0: Johannes Brahms in the second piano concerto. I want to hear one of the intermezzi, and we'll get to that in just a moment. Maybe we could have a little bit of the Brahms solo piano playing from Francesco while we speak. It is 18 minutes after 8 o'clock on a beautiful spring day. Kids love the rain, and I love it too when I know that you are there and you help out with a fundraising drive. You have done so generously over the last week. This drive is less than a week long. These are the final minutes of the drive at 10 this morning. We're going to total the pledges that have come in, and we hope they'll be close to $3,500, because there's a dollar-for-dollar match going from Susan B. Campbell and Patrick Curry. The two of them together have put together $3,500. They've already given, but they're giving an extra $3,500 if we hear from you.
1: 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Now is the right moment. 888-621-6900. 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And the thing is, you're a part of that. 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We know that you listen, and maybe that's in your car, maybe it's through your computer, maybe it's at home when you wake up. I know that I have classical QED 24 hours on a day on in my house. It's the radio is never turned off. And I know that it's just so important to hear from you this morning as we wrap this up. The rain is out there. It'll make you feel good. It'll give you a little shine in your heart right now when you call 888-621-6900. Jim, I have to say we've heard from Joy, and I'm so excited. Joy, thank you so much for your gift of support. An amazing gallery that she has down in Lawrenceville. And she has been listening to classical music for years and years and supporting the station too. So thank you so much for your gift of support this morning.
0: No question. It's a huge help. And I remember Joy all the way back to Cece Summers, who admired Joy very much. She's been a part of WQED, helping out as an FM angel and a continuous supporter of the station across many years. Now we're on the air 52 years. Joseph fits in that category too. He's in Leechburg, Pennsylvania. We've had a sudden burst of activity, Anna.
2: Excellent.
0: It's wonderful. And he's irrationally exuberant, and I love you for it, Joseph. He's going for the umbrella, the mug, and the Yo-Yo Ma collection.
2: Oh,
0: all
2: goodness.
0: Three.
2: Wow, that's
0: And that's
2: awesome.
0: A big help. That pushes us forward towards our goal of 3,500. Joseph, thank you very much for giving us a call. What's the number there, Anna?
1: The number, Jim, is 888-621-6900.
0: Kelly O'Hara and Sutton Foster. Here's Carol in Waynesburg. We'll meet you on the 2nd of July, because she's going to go hear those two Broadway greats. The King and I brought a Tony for Kelly O'Hara. That was the 2015 Broadway cast recording. And Sutton Foster appeared in The Music Man with Hugh Jackman. That was a wild success, too.
1: Yep.
0: The 2022 Broadway show. Lori and I, because Jim had a concert that weekend, got to see it. And Lori loved it, and I loved it. And I thought it was absolutely amazing. You know, I hardly ever see a Broadway show, but I happened to see The Music Man with Sutton Foster, and it was sensational on Broadway. I'm sure they'll be doing some of The Music Man, because they do Broadway hits in that concert.
1: Mm-hmm.
0: You explained earlier that it was Julie Andrews and Carol
1: Julie
0: Burnett.
1: Andrews and Carol Burnett, that they did a show together back in the 60s at Carnegie Hall, and they made an album out of it, and I have that album. There's also another, I don't think there's a copy of this anywhere. Sills and Burnett at the Met happened back in 75 or so. And just these fabulously talented ladies getting together and having fun and making the audience laugh.
0: All hits.
1: All hits. And then, so Sutton and Kelly are taking as their game plan the Julie Andrews Carol Burnett concert that was at Carnegie Hall.
0: You're right. There were several sequels. There was one at, I think, Avery Fisher Hall or Lincoln Center. I think it was a sequel at Lincoln Center. I'm trying to remember. There was a CBS recording of the original with Carol and Julie. And Deborah Sunyea Moore, the program manager at Chautauqua, said, this is one for your listeners. They're going to absolutely love it. Here are the two you should do. Carmina Burana, which is on July 25. Mm-hmm. Carl Orff, we'll hear a little of that in just a moment. But the event on July 2 with Kelly O'Hara and Sutton Foster is going to be very special, I believe. The number to call to get in on that, 888-621-6900, and the amount is $200.
1: $200.
0: Bring right. someone with $400. You're thinking, Jim, that's a little steep. Well, think of what it would cost you if you went to see Music Man or one of the shows that Kelly O'Hara and Sutton Foster are in. Tickets at Broadway, you're going to, even going at the tickets booth, you're not going to get in there for much less than $200.
1: Plus, you have to get to New York.
0: In New York, it's so expensive to go there and to stay there. Go to Chautauqua and see the lake and enjoy the day. Lunch at the Athenaeum Hotel. We take you there at 9 o'clock in the morning from 4802 Fifth Avenue. Park here for the day. When you come back, you'll have had a nice nap on the bus after midnight that night. The number to call is 888-621-6900. The amount is $200. Two events at Chautauqua, New York this summer.
1: Absolutely. It's very exciting because we've never done two events. It's always been one, and usually the bus is sold out, but this time it is two. So you can, if you've been thinking about it, to get your spot, reserve your spot right now this morning, and that $200 becomes $400 thanks to Susan and Patrick. We have $3,500 that can be matched. So I'm hoping that we'll hear from you right now, 888-621-6900.

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2: Sonny Tonomé, who will be stopping by soon to tell us about the upcoming 10 nights, the lectures series. That should be great fun. He promised yesterday that he'll be in the next few days. The number to call to join everyone who's helped out with this fundraising drive is 888-621-6900. And we also heard the voice of Nikolai Song, the new flute of the Pittsburgh Symphony Orchestra, who said that radio helped him begin his career when he won a radio prize in Korea, where he was born. He's had quite a path to

0: to get here through Singapore and Juilliard in New York, Switzerland. Most recently, he was in Basel, and then he was found at the Verbier Festival. Manfred Honeck heard him there. The committee became very interested, and the next thing you know, he was appointed our new flute, Nikolai Song. It was here on Saturday morning. Was it Saturday? It was last Friday.
1: No, last Friday.
0: Saturday, we had the cellist Dale Jong, who's going to be performing with Elaine Fink on May 12th. That's a free concert downtown at 6th Presbyterian Church, the final half-hour noontime concert event. Do not miss it. First with Friends, Dale Jong. And you can hear the interview with Elaine about that on our podcast page. It's now 25 minutes before 9, and this is the spot of the morning where we always hear the Pittsburgh Symphony, so we're going to hear some Bruckner from the set at the $72 level in just a moment. Anna Singer is here because it's the final morning of the drive, and it's wonderful because we have challenge money available. Dollar for dollar match going on. Your 60 becomes 120. Susan B. Campbell and Patrick Curry. Those two have put together $3,500, but we must raise $3,500 in the next hour and 25 minutes. Can we do it?
1: Jim, I know we can do it because we have a lot of loyal listeners out there who are willing to give whatever they can, $5, $50, $500. 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Every Monday through Friday with Jim Cunningham as your host. It's always a treat.
0: 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The Bruckner Symphony No. 7 is available as a thank you gift at the $72 level of support. I wish you could have been listening on the weekend and Friday. I asked both Dale Jong and Michael Banks and Nikolai Song what they thought of the Bruckner 7. They said it's just essential. This is a great passion of Manfred. He won the Bruckner Society Medal for his Bruckner 8 just a month or two ago. We're hoping that you'll get this Bruckner added to your collection with a $72 pledge of support. 888-621-6900. Anna, perhaps you could summarize what's going on in these final minutes, an hour and 23 minutes to go.
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0: Always try to have some news you can use. And of course, we told you it's National Nurses Day and Forget Your Diet Day. But in the Wall Street Journal this morning, the Personal Journal has the stars who turned fashion into art at the Met Gala. Glitzy, downright kooky, some of the memorable looks. And I know it's a visual, you'd have to see the paper, the photographs today. But think about this, the Met Gala, the Metropolitan Museum of Art in New York, the tickets cost $100,000 each. Now, usually the stars don't pay it. Usually the fashion houses buy the tickets and then get the stars to wear their couture.
1: Yes.
0: But can you imagine a table is $3,500 at the Met Gala in New York? Now, that's a powerful way to raise money. It's a nonprofit organization. This is how we raise money. We don't have a gala. You don't have to wear anything. You can walk around the house in your jammies.
1: You can wear something.
0: You can wear anything.
1: Your house. That's right.
0: And I don't know if you had a chance to look at this, and I don't even know who some of these stars are. ASAP Rocky wearing Chanel.
1: Well, but Beyonce was there for the first time in 10 years. So that was a big, she was a co-host for the event. And there were some really wonderful things. Nicole Kidman also a co-host as part of that. And
0: Madonna was wearing Saint Laurent.
1: Yeah.
0: Must have been quite a night with those $100,000 tickets at the Metropolitan Opera. ASAP Rocky, whoever that is wearing a pink Chanel, looks like a bathrobe to me, but it's very glamorous. And that was New York. We wanted to make sure you were aware of what was going on at the Metropolitan Opera on Monday. What's going on right now?
1: Actually, not the Metropolitan Opera.
0: Museum of Art in New York City. The Met Opera Gala is fabulous, too, and I'm sure their tickets are very expensive. Let's hear some Bruckner.
1: That's coming up here in Pittsburgh. The Mycenas that's coming up.
0: That's a big event, no question about it. Very important for Pittsburgh Opera. It'll be emotional this year because Christopher Hahn's last go-round. And then, of course, we mentioned the big three tenors night that Marianne Cornetti has going on in June, at the end of June.
1: Right.
0: That's going to be a fantastic fundraiser for the Pittsburgh Festival Opera. Now, are you going to help out? Anna and I, have we thanked everybody? I'm just going to double check here. We thanked Joy a few minutes ago, and nobody there since Joy. Oh, here's one. East Liverpool, Ohio is heard from.
1: Yay.
0: And this is someone who's getting one of those umbrellas. They're a
1: perfect
0: collector's
1: day for
0: item.
1: An umbrella.
0: They're 72, and they're blue and white, and it has the 89.3 classical QED logo on it. They're 5 feet long. Tina is going to get one.
1: Is it? Oh, when it opens up, it's over 5 feet?
0: I think so.
1: Okay.
0: The circumference.
1: I'm looking at it.
0: From one side to the other.
1: Big,
0: would you say it's 4 feet in length there?
1: Yeah, 4 feet there.
0: About 4 feet. We got the ruler out the other day to see if we were even close. But we want to thank everybody who's helped during this drive. Here's another helper. We've heard from Robert. Robert is going to hear Scheherazade at the Pittsburgh Symphony. What do you think of that?
1: I think that's great, Robert. You're going to have an amazing evening. Hearing the music on the radio, of course, is always great. But when you have the opportunity to hear the music in the hall, it's stupendous. It really is.
0: And it's a good night because you get the debut of a conductor. The Scheherazade has Gemma New flying all the way from New Zealand to make her debut. Yesterday, when Sarah Botkin was here, she said, I think that's really special that you have a woman conductor. It's true, we don't have all that many women conductors. There are more in the business now, but they turn up on the podium much less often than men. Interesting. Gemma New, we'll try to hook her in for an interview. We have Scheherazade on the 29th and then the Tchaikovsky 6th on the 15th, a Friday night. Those tickets are more than $60 at the box office. You get two, and you also get a concerto, Korngold in the case of the Tchaikovsky and the, no, other way around, Beethoven with the Tchaikovsky and the Korngold with the Scheherazade. We'll have to have some Korngold too before the morning is out.
1: Definitely.
0: That's what's coming, but right now it's Bruckner. I have to mention one more thing. Jan Paul is helping us. Jan Paul has made a contribution. He says, in our heart of hearts, we have to keep the heart of WQED-FM beating. Absolutely. I love that, Jan.
1: Thank you.
0: Thank you, Jan, for helping out this morning on the final morning of the drive. If you're going to help out, it's 888-621-6900. Double your pledge.

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1: 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Information about the Spanos Group of Raymond James, 866-916-RETIRE. 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
0: It's always wonderful that Sam and his wife Judy do the Friday night series of support the Pittsburgh through the Pittsburgh Foundation. They help us with the performances in Pittsburgh, which are so amazing. The Sphinx Virtuosi was on the air last week, and we are the Butler County Symphony Orchestra. Musicians from all over Western Pennsylvania are heard at 7 o'clock. Chatham Baroque regularly appears there. All of their concerts turn up as broadcasts on Friday evening at 7 p.m. with the support of Samuel and Judith Spanos, who are FM Angels, and that's in addition to the company effort, which Sam leads, which you just spelled out for us there, Anna, and which we hear every morning, but we cannot do it exclusively with Sam Spanos. Sam and Judy are with us for sure in a big way, but we can't do it without your help. And the number to call is 888-621-6900 on a rainy morning, 11 minutes to go before 9 o'clock, an hour and 11 minutes left in this fundraising drive. And we did hear from Robert in Beaver Falls.
1: Oh, excellent.
0: Thank you, Robert, for giving us a call at 888-621-6900. Robert is also going to see Scheherazade at Heinz Hall. That's very exciting.
1: Excellent.
0: On the 29th of May. 888-621-6900. Now, the word is getting out there that we've only got an hour and 11 minutes left. Here comes Ning. Ning has gotten the Yo-Yo Ma Classical Cello Collection at the level of $15 a month or $180. And Carla in Washington, Pennsylvania. Hooray! Good to hear from you, Carla. Carla will also be going to Scheherazade. That's going to be a big night.
1: That's going to be a huge night. Jim, I have to say, I was at Avonworth last night where they had the 6th through 8th grader string ensemble and the 7th and 8th grader brass ensemble or wind ensemble. There were easily 100 kids on the stage. You mentioned Yo-Yo Ma and the cello. There was a young gal that was playing first chair cello, and she was just doing a magnificent job. She had vibrato in her hand and making beautiful sounds on the cello. Everybody was making great sounds, and it's been fun because we've been watching these kids grow since they first started performing when they were in the lower school, and it just gets better and better. And the fact that there is so much music out there being made in all of these schools. Frank Farina was here yesterday and getting instruments out to those that don't have the ability to pay for or rent an instrument with the Farina Foundation. We have that available at $120 right now. But just knowing that these kids are into this making music, they played Mozart last night and all sorts of great things. And as a matter of fact, Jim, you're going to be hosting the Pittsburgh Youth Symphony Orchestra, which is performing at Heinz Hall on Sunday, May 17th at 7:30 p.m. The program includes works by Respighi, Beethoven, Bernstein, and Rachmaninoff. Admission is free and tickets are required. More information is available at pyso.org/tickets. And the concert will also be broadcast live from Heinz Hall. Jim, you'll be hosting that concert. Very exciting.
0: And Brian Safar will be at the controls, sitting right next to me.
1: As he always is.
0: And live interviews without a net.
1: And there we go. And then
0: kids say the darndest things. You never have any idea what might be done in a live interview like that. I interrupted you.
1: I'll also be interviewing kids or talking to kids for the PISO, which is happening this weekend. Pablo Ardiles conducting the Pittsburgh Youth Symphony, Pittsburgh Youth Concert Orchestra. You know, it gets confusing.
0: Is that at Heinz Hall, your event?
1: That's at Heinz Hall also, and that's at 5 o'clock on this Sunday, Mother's Day.
0: Wonderful. Well, we also had a visit yesterday from our friend Tara Burdick. The North Hills Chorale will be singing on Friday evening at 7:30 and then Sunday afternoon at 2 at St. Vincent Hall on McKnight Road. Now, in the background, we're listening to a little of Sutton Foster, and she's singing, "I'm Beginning to See the Light." Why Sutton Foster?
1: Why Sutton Foster? Because Sutton Foster, a graduate of CMU, is a huge Broadway star. She and Kelly O'Hara will be sharing an evening at Chautauqua. That's going to be July 2nd. We're going to be there. You could be there, too, if you decide to join us. $200. $200 becomes $400 right now because of the wonderful gift from Susan and Patrick. So, oh my gosh, this is great. Now, is this from Music Man?
0: I forget what "I'm Beginning to See the Light" is from. This was a show she did at the Cafe Carlyle in New York, a live performance, which I downloaded, and I thought it might be one of the things that she'll do there because they're doing all their hits. It's going to be wonderful.
1: Because "I'm Beginning to See the Light" doesn't remind me of Music Man. And
0: No. She's sung in so many shows.
1: Yes.
0: It's amazing. Her vitae. And, she sang up on the roof at the Cafe Carlyle. I downloaded that as well. Maybe we could hear a little bit of that. Sutton Foster, Kelly O'Hara. She was in The Music Man, and she's on Broadway right now,
1: Sutton
0: I believe.
1: Foster
0: we have to check
1: was
0: on
1: in
0: that.
1: The Music Man, Kelly that, O'Hara.
0: That's
1: is,
0: right. I'm getting my musicals
1: You're
0: confused. It was King and I with Kelly O'Hara, but she's been at least 20 Broadway hits of one kind or another. We can't possibly mention them all. They're going to do all their hits on that evening of the 2nd of July, and we're going to take you there. They do a medley of Broadway's favorite tunes. It was part of the original Carol Burnett and Julie Andrews show called An Evening with Carol and Julie at Carnegie Hall.
1: Carnegie Hall, a CBS special, and that's pretty exciting.
0: July 2.
1: July 2 will be
0: $200.
1: $200, that's a Thursday, so you'll be back in time for all the celebrations of 4th of July here in Pittsburgh, the 3rd, 4th, and 5th. So it's a great way to actually meet like-minded folk on that wonderful bus that goes up to Chautauqua. I know you'll have a great time, and it's going to be a great concert. $200, 888-621-6900. Carmina Burana is on July 25th. Also $200 per person, 888-621-6900.
0: Sutton Foster, because she has a degree from Carnegie Mellon University, and you'll want to try to see her while you're on the grounds, of course. Maybe you could stand near the entrance to the stage, the backstage. People meet one another sometimes at Chautauqua. It's such a congenial place. Here she is singing at the Cafe Carlyle, An Evening with Sutton Foster, up on the roof. And you'll be up at Chautauqua July 2, $200. Bring somebody with a contribution of $400. You have lunch at the Athenaeum Hotel. What a deal. 888-621-6900, $200 per person.

0: Sutton Foster live at the Cafe Carlyle in New York. She'll be live in Chautauqua, New York on the second day of July. Maybe she'll sing I'm Beginning to See the Light. That was a favorite for Duke Ellington, his band, and lots of people have sung it, including Sutton Foster. But she'll be singing music from The Music Man, I'm sure, and everything that Broadway has had in the way of a big hit. Many, many hits will be sung as a medley, a series of medleys, and they do a lot of fooling around on stage with their good friends. The number to call is 888-621-6900. It's only 4 minutes away from 9 o'clock. We're about to begin the final hour of this fundraising drive. 888-621-6900. Keith and Bonnie are helping us from Monongahela, Pennsylvania. Keith and Bonnie, thank you so much for calling in during this extremely important time, the close of our fundraising drive. We've thanked everybody. We are still at least, by my rough calculation, $1,500 away from meeting the goal. And we had calculated that in that last hour, we'll need to hear somewhere between 15 and 20 folks pledging $20 or $60. The amount is up to you. Everything will be doubled dollar for dollar. We're hoping we'll find somewhere between 15 and 20 pledges in this next hour. Do you think we can do that? It's kind of tough on a rainy morning.
1: I think we can, Jim, because people have a few more minutes, or maybe they've made it to work. If you're in your car, you know, don't hurt yourself. Maybe stop or...
0: It's illegal to make a phone call or text or scroll while you're driving. You must pull over.
1: So anyway, 888-621-6900. We have programming on QED 89.3 that is funded by you, our listeners. Thank you so very much. And by the Chautauqua Institution, bringing together voices including Ken Burns, Henry Louis Gates Jr., Nora O'Donnell, and more for conversations across perspectives, a season of ideas, performances, and community on the shores of Chautauqua Lake. Information at discover.chq.org. Now, Jim, you always try to get up there a couple times in the summertime to Chautauqua.
0: Love it. I grew up at Chautauqua as a kid. My grandfather, the Reverend Elmer Ortner, had a place at the grounds, 39 Janes, just a few steps away from the amphitheater. And for some reason, I remember being out behind his house playing with... They dumped the coffee grounds from the coffee pot outside, not in the trash. Chautauqua had rather odd recycling even then, and my grandfather would put the... He thought it would be recycled to just put it in the garden, the coffee grounds. So as a kid, my brother and I would play in the coffee grounds.
1: It's good for it.
0: I don't know. We'd run out into the park, and that's one of those spots where they have wonderful flowers just within less than a quarter of a mile from the amphitheater. You want to walk around the grounds and enjoy all of the beautiful sights at Chautauqua on 2 days, the 2nd of July or the 25th of July, and we want you to do it now because it'll be a big boost toward our goal of pulling in the 3,500 and adding the challenge of Susan and Patrick.
1: Okay, I just want to mention that using coffee grounds is excellent for the garden, providing a nitrogen-rich nutrient boost, improving soil structure, and acting as a mild pesticide against slugs and snails.
0: Excellent advice for the gardeners out there. We must confer with Doug Oster about that, but I had a good time at Chautauqua from my earliest years, and you will have a great day on the 2nd of July with Kelly and Sutton, or you'll be there on the 25th with the Carmina Burana. We always have Mozart at this time, and we'll hear something from the set of Ultimate Classics, including the Horn Concerto No. 4 with Barry Tuckwell. That's at the $96 level of support, and it'll be doubled.
1: Excellent. 888-621-6900.

0: Fourth Horn Concerto by Mozart from the Essential Classics, the ultimate classic set with the recording made by Barry Tuckwell. And you'll love it. 65 recordings, $96 on 5 CDs, and it becomes almost $200 with Patrick and Susan's challenge this morning. It's our last 55 minutes of the fundraiser, and here comes Robin. Like the Robin Redbreast, Robin is on Bascom Avenue and listening to QED 89.3 and making a generous contribution.
1: Excellent. Was there a Wendy, or did I get that?
0: Oh, we haven't mentioned Wendy yet. Okay. Here comes Wendy, and she has a special bulletin. She says, thanks to Jim and Anna, I love the station.
1: Yay!
0: Wendy, we love you. She's on Monitor Street, monitoring 89.3.
1: Oh, great place, yeah.
0: The signal's coming in loud and clear, and she got the message that there aren't any commercials here, and the need is strong that we hear from you. We're all caught up now. That's everybody. So we're trying to pull in these last 15 pledges between now and 10 o'clock, 888-621-6900. If we subtract Robin and Wendy, does that mean it's 13, 12 pledges?
1: 13 that we'd like to get before 10 o'clock. So when you call 888-621-6900, you can be included in that group of people helping us reach the last few dollars that are needed to release the additional $3,500, thanks to Susan and Patrick. Here we are. It's the last morning of the drive. It's a little rainy out there. It's going to clear up in the afternoon. We'll have the classic music for you all day long, all night long, every single day of the year, thanks to you. The number to call is 888-621-6900. 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
0: We're trying to get to all the thank you gifts, and we can't dwell on any one of them because there are a long list. There are many on our website, and the operator will be happy to run down the list as well. This is a special one. It's the dollar a day level of $365 to get John Williams' Anthology Volume 1, 1969 through 1990. And we're hearing music from Indiana Jones. This is the John Williams score. It's the original score, Indiana Jones and the Last Crusade from 1989. And the finale, the end credits that the composer is conducting. Indiana Jones, one of 22 discs and a 132-page booklet about them. Now, it's a little confusing because we had a big John Williams set, I guess, 2 years ago. This one came up just within the last year, and it hasn't really been...
1: No, the difference with this one is that these are the scores that accompany the movies.
0: The others had Boston Pops and various re-recordings,
1: or Lost Marker,
0: Vienna Philharmonic with Anna-Sophie Mutter. Right. That was wonderful.
1: And those are great. But this is, if you want to hear the complete score to Indiana Jones or Star Wars or any of those movies that between 1969 and 1990, even Jaws, there's amazing music. Close Encounters, also E.T. And I used to buy these wonderful records with the scores, and it's a great way to learn all about his music.
0: It's Joseph Brackett Day today, and it's Nurses Day. We only heard from one nurse, but there must be some others who are busy and unable to call in. They're nursing, perhaps, but we were thinking that maybe somebody, a parent of a nurse, phoned in earlier this morning, and another person would phone in honor of Nurses Day and School Nurses Day. Joseph Brackett, the American songwriter, he apparently wrote Simple Gifts, the tune that Copeland used in his Appalachian Spring, the Shaker origin. Joseph Brackett Day today, the American songwriter, author. He was also part of the Society of Believers And I love that because this is a society of believers, if there ever was one. People who love classical music wanted to continue. Joseph Brackett Day celebrated. Today is a day that we're celebrating your generosity when you call and give whatever you can afford at 888-621-6900. Now, draw down to the irreducible minimum on John Williams. 22 discs. We're hearing one of them.
1: 22 discs for $1 a day. $365 is the gift pledge of support right here to Classical QED 89.3. And that dollar amount will be matched thanks to Susan and Patrick. But, you know, maybe you don't want all of those. Maybe you could give them to the local library, maybe to the school, whatever it is. You know, people, John Williams is not going to be with us forever, which is hard to believe, but he's in his 90s now, still getting up on the podium, still conducting, still writing music. So, and this is Anthology 1. I believe there are going to be 3 anthologies altogether. So we're pleased to offer this to you right now. I hope that you'll call and make that gift of support. I do want to mention that we also have support coming from the Sounds of Nature in Classical Music, coming from Wild Birds Unlimited of Pittsburgh, providing products designed to bring people and nature together, including bird feeders, seed, and nature gifts. More information is available at the wbu.com/greater-Pittsburgh.
0: We have a wonderful interview with Brian Cunningham, a very distant relationship, I believe, but we'll try to figure that out with legacy.com or something. He got a degree from Purdue, and he's their chief naturalist, talking about how you keep the squirrels and the rodents out of the bird feeder, how you get more songful birds in your backyard, what the right food is for your birds. It was a marvelous conversation with Brian Cunningham. You find that on our Voice of the Arts podcast page. We're hearing the Indiana Jones score, and there are a couple of the Indiana Jones score. This was in the Last Crusade. Dollar a day, $365, so it'd become almost, what, $700 if we get you to the telephone right now at 888-621-6900. The last call on the John Williams set. This is it. We're not going to be here tomorrow offering the John Williams set. If you were thinking about getting it the other day, don't deny yourself this beautiful package with a 132-page booklet. It has a nice introduction from Steven Spielberg and John Williams' statements, and the track listings have all the details of when the recordings were made and all the particulars, the engineers who were involved, and the photographs from the films. I love it, and you will love it, and it's a great gift. $365. But the thing is, any pledge at any amount will be doubled. A $20 pledge becomes $40. Mm-hmm. $60 to go to one of the symphony concerts at Heinz Hall, Scheherazade, or the Tchaikovsky Six. That becomes $120. And a singer's calendar. 14 color images on high quality cardstock. And you still got most of the year to enjoy the calendar.
1: I'm still giving them away to other folks that haven't received them. So
0: $60. You really can't go wrong to get Anna's calendar or the John Rutter Banquet of Voices CD. That's at $60. We'll have to listen to that, a little bit of it coming in just a bit. But we've got to hear from you now. The number is
1: 888-621-6900.

0: Indiana Jones, The Last Crusade, that's just one of 22 discs in the box, the anthology, volume one. It's amazing, and it's yours with a contribution of just a dollar a day, $365. I love it.
1: Such exciting music to have available. John Williams, of course. To me, I had the enormous pleasure of being at Heinz Hall last weekend when they showed The Empire Strikes Back, and the score was played by the Pittsburgh Symphony Orchestra. It was otherworldly. It was phenomenal. It was just great. The big movie screens up there above, and then
0: Nikolai Song was playing the flute. He was here on Friday, and he said he was really looking forward to playing it. He's the new principal flute of the Pittsburgh Symphony Orchestra.
1: Well, it was in the flutes and the piccolo. The piccolo just never puts that instrument down, and it was just really incredible. I think they're doing the Two Towers, James Horner's music, in June, and
0: those are always fun.
1: It's just fun. But then next year, I think there's a Mozart celebration with Manfred Honeck. There's the Amadeus that will be shown on Saturday night, and then two concerts filled with the music of Mozart. Manfred's heart belongs to Mozart in many ways, and of course we have that wonderful Requiem that is available with the Pittsburgh Symphony Orchestra, Manfred Honeck, F. Murray Abraham, and the Mendelssohn Choir. These are the gifts that we have available as our way of saying thank you to you for making the commitment to classical QED 89.3. Now, many people have called, many people are making additional gifts this morning and in this past drive. That is so greatly appreciated. Maybe you're that one or two people that are out there that haven't, you've thought about it. You think, maybe I should give them a call. The number is 888-621-6900. You decide, maybe just become a member at the $5 a month level. Then that means you have access to WQED Plus and the Coach Cower Talks that have just premiered last Thursday. Also, you'll have access to Rick Seeback's programs. He was saying we counted them up last week, and I think there are 78 programs that Rick has done together, put together. What's amazing about Rick Seeback is that we are celebrating Rick this summer because he has been in public television. This is his 50th year. So you've been in public radio for how many years?
0: A long time. I started commercial radio in 1968. I was 13 years old. You can do the math. And I've had a blast every single day. It's wonderful. I've been here at QED since 1978. Do you not believe me yet? Have you not taken heed? Am I sincere or what? You think I'm Pinocchio with a long nose? Have I not convinced you yet? We started doing this, you and I, in 1978. We're here this morning in the final 40 minutes.
1: But didn't you intern before?
0: Yes, I was here as an intern in 1974, and Fred Rogers hired me. It was wonderful.
1: So were you an intern for those 4 years before you were hired?
0: No, I was only here for a couple of months as an intern.
1: I was a
0: freshman up at Teal College in Greenville, Pennsylvania. Now, I want to tell you something about that set, because we have to be efficient here. We're going to move on to the $60 thank you, which is the Banquet of Voices with John Rutter and the Cambridge Singers. And in the background, we're hearing some Bach sing, the motet number one, Sing to the Lord. And that's available at $60, which becomes $120. I'll be honest with you. You could possibly get that set of the John Williams set from Amazon. I don't know. That would seem unsportsmanlike to do that. But I know people that don't like Amazon at all. They say, I never order anything from Amazon. That's issues they have with Jeff Bezos, I guess. Jeff doesn't seem to care anything about classical QED 89.3.
1: He does not.
0: Mm-mm. So ordering from Amazon, you're, I don't know, adding to the monogramming of his slippers that are sitting in the bedroom of his yacht, the second one near Patmos in Greece. We won't dwell on thinking about that. The number to call is 888-621-6900. Some people don't like Amazon. We're sending you the beautiful box set of all of the John Williams set at $1 a day, $365.
1: Well, Jim, it's for support of this classical music station. That's why we have the gifts. Yes, of course, there are many things that you could get for less expense out there, except, of course, the tickets to the symphony. You get two tickets for $60. But the reason that they have that price tag on them is because it is considered a gift, and we'll send it your way when you give us a call. But the important thing is hearing from you, knowing that you're out there, knowing that you love the music, and knowing that you're willing to give that $5 or $500 right now. 888-621-6900. Additional support, it's not all the support, but additional support comes from the Allegheny Regional Asset District, supporting QED 89.3's local arts programming. Thanks to you and all the folks that have given us a call during this very short spring fundraising campaign. If you've just been thinking about it, haven't quite picked up the phone yet, I hope that you'll decide to do that. We're looking to hear still from about, I think, 13 callers.
0: Well, Nicole has just called in from Ambridge, Pennsylvania, which is absolutely wonderful. You know, that was the American Bridge Company out there, and she's on Lewis Street. Thank you, Nicole. Thank you so much for calling in. Your contribution is extremely important at this time because it's helping us meet the goal and get the $3,500 added in. The number to call is 888-621-6900. This beautiful banquet of voices. I'll let Anna choose. Let's have an excerpt. What's your favorite here? What should we play? We're listening to the Bach Motet number 1 at this time, but what should we offer as a pick to click, something you think everyone would love?
1: Well, I know that everyone loves the beautiful Miserere Mei Deus, but we don't really have the time for that. The
0: it's longer.
1: Allegri. It's longer, but that is part of this beautiful collection. I would say you're listening to the Bach, I would say, how about the Ave Regina Calorum, cut 6?
0: Let's try it.
1: Okay.
0: All right, and it's in your set called A Banquet of Voices. What is the overall theme? How would you describe what they're doing here? The Cambridge Singers have so many recordings with John Rutter.
1: They do, and so what we have is early polychoral music, and that's with Guerrero and the Allegri, of course, Caldara, Scheidt, Thomas Tallis, Peter Phillips, and then we get into the later polychoral music, which includes that of Bach, Mendelssohn, Brahms, and actually a couple of Mendelssohn things here. So that's sort of the difference.

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1: And we are now 30 minutes away from the close of this fundraising drive. I'm a little concerned because I don't have any additional thank yous to report. How many away are we from our goal this hour?
2: We are about 12 away from reaching our goal.
1: 12?
2: 12, yes.
1: Oh, my goodness.
2: 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But I wanted to mention that we were listening to a banquet of voices, music from multiple choirs, polychoral music, earlier music. That was Peter Phillips and his Ave Regina Taylorum on Classical QED, and this CD is available at the $60 level, our way of saying thank you to you when you call right now at 888-621-6900. That's the important thing, hearing from you, knowing that you're out there, knowing that you're listening, knowing that you love the station, and that you're willing to give your precious dollars to the station right now at 888-621-6900. 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So Jim and I are together with you. We've been here this morning. It's been a kind of wet morning with the rain out there and everything, but we also know that you're listening to the music, you're tuning in, and this kind of is exciting. 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
1: In the background, we're hearing some Bach played by Yo-Yo Ma, the cello suites. Complete all six suites inspired by Bach. This was his second time around recording them all. And you get 15 CDs that he chose as part of his 60th birthday celebration. 15 discs at $15 a month becomes $180 of support. And that's doubled, becomes $360 if you get to the phone right now at 888-621-6900. The cello suites, they'll bring you up. You can enjoy Bach while you're doing something else, while you're chopping vegetables for a stir fry, or you're working in the kitchen doing the dishes, paying some bills, doing some hoovering around the house, a little gardening. Maybe you've got your headsets on listening to Yo-Yo Ma play the cello. 888-621-6900. The water bottle, so great, 10 inches tall, navy blue, has a silicone base, so it will not clank when you bring it in to your meeting or wherever you're getting together. You don't want to make a lot of racket with your water bottle.
2: But it also, you can hold it well. It doesn't have a handle, but it's smaller. It's not like some of the bigger things that are out there. It's easy to hold, easy so that you don't, spray water all over your face as you turn it over to drink.
1: And it has a wonderful sippy straw, kind of a permanent straw, which is installed in the water bottle with a contribution of $96. I love that it has the logo WQED. At a meeting or at a family gathering, or you're out there at Bach, Beethoven, and brunch, someone might say, oh, the WQED water bottle. That's neat. Tell me about WQED and your interest in the station. $96 is the amount. Starts a conversation. One of the good things about a long life is getting together with other people at places like Bach, Beethoven, and brunch, or concerts. The water bottle's at $96, but why not go to a concert where they're playing Tchaikovsky's Sixth Symphony on the 15th of May, or Scheherazade by Rimsky-Korsakov on the 29th. Two young and exciting conductors, Edward Gardner from England with the Tchaikovsky Six and the Piano Concerto No. 1, or the Korngold Violin Concerto with Gemma New, Stefan Jakiv playing the Korngold, and Rimsky-Korsakov Scheherazade. That's on the 29th. Now, those tickets are $60. They'd be more than that at the box office. They're on the main floor. We're not putting you, as good as the sound is, way up there in the gallery at the very top where the spotlights are for the big Broadway shows that used to come to Heinz Hall before they moved over to the Benedum. You could be all the way at the top, but no, we're putting you down on the main floor, and those tickets are pretty expensive at the box office, so get to your phone right now.

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1: 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It's gonna be great. It already is great. It's classical music. It's here for you every single day of the year, and that is because of you, a listener-supported station. Thank you so very much.
0: We've heard from Doug. I wonder if this is the Doug who plays in the brass section at the Pittsburgh Symphony Orchestra. He's helped us with the fundraiser. It might be another Doug, but he has a special message. He says, thank you for giving sunshine on rainy days.
1: Aww,
0: Doug, I love your thought.
1: Thank you.
0: And you've brought a little sunshine here to 4802 Fifth Avenue by making your contribution. Well, we have Patrick and Susan matching everybody's pledge. The number to call is 888-621-6900. Also bringing some sunshine, Yo-Yo Ma and his Bach.

0: Fourth Suite in E-flat major, Johann Sebastian Bach. And that's just one section thereof. You get the entire suite. In fact, you get all six suites complete and without edits. The cello suites inspired by Bach, says Yo-Yo Ma. This is the second time around. He made some marvelous films, and this was the soundtrack for the films. And this appears as the second disc of 15 in the $15 a month thank you gift. Yo-Yo Ma, the classical collection, which he chose in honor of his 60th birthday. Sony Classical said, we want to celebrate your birthday, Yo-Yo. Pick your favorite recordings. And he's done that. One of them is the Prokofiev and Tchaikovsky, the Rococo variations that he did with Lauren Mazel at Heinz Hall. And I like that it has the picture of Yo-Yo and Lauren in the grand lobby with the marble columns behind. 888-621-6900. Final 18 minutes of the fundraising drive for the spring, with the beautiful spring shower coming down today.
1: It is, and it's going to turn into a beautiful day. 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We've been here for over 52 years. 52, 53 years. I don't even know. Jim, you've been here 48 years. It's
0: amazing.
1: It's amazing.
0: Incredible.
1: But it's just kind of unusual to think that some people don't even know that there is a classical music station. 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
0: And we are not pre-recorded. We are live. We're at 4802 Fifth Avenue, looking out the window and enjoying the music together. And here's a late-breaking news item. Beaver, Pennsylvania is heard from, and it's Deborah. Deborah has made a contribution, and she says, I'd like to make this contribution in memory of my lovely mother. I think that's a beautiful thing to do. Deborah, thank you very much, Deborah, for remembering Mom in this very special way. 888-621-6900. Pittsburgh, Pennsylvania has Thomas behind us. Thomas wants to help the Farinha Foundation. Explain how that works, will you?
1: As a matter of fact, Frank Farina was in here yesterday. He is taking instruments. Maybe you have an instrument, a violin or a flute, that's been sitting in your attic or in the basement, and those instruments are taken to the New Brighton Music Store. They are refurbished with your $120, and then those instruments are given to kids that can't maybe afford to rent an instrument or to buy an instrument, and yet they are put to use. Over 1,500 instruments have been put to given to kids this year, and it's just an amazing foundation. Frank was here yesterday, and with your support, that wonderful work will continue to create music in the lives of youngsters and in the lives of moms and dads. Completely sold out performances last night at Avonworth with the band and the strings ensemble. It's amazing. It's just everywhere.
0: It's amazing, this town and the arts, like a festival all the time. Now, with the Scheherazade tickets on the 29th of, have I got this right? The Scheherazade concert is the 29th of May. The Korngold Violin Concerto is also part of the opportunity to hear Selina Fischer's Rain Phase and Stefan Jakiv in the Korngold and Gemma New conducting. 888-621-6900, $60. I don't want you to miss out on getting those tickets. The ticket offer is closed in 15 minutes. 888-621-6900. This is the piece that you're going to hear, the Korngold Violin Concerto, played by the Pittsburgh Symphony and Itzhak Perlman in this recording.

0: Itzhak Perlman playing the violin there with the Pittsburgh Symphony and Andre Previn from a recent box set of everything Perlman did for EMI, reissued by the Warner Classics Company. We're going to hear the Korngold Concerto very soon at Heinz Hall with the Pittsburgh Symphony and Gemma New. It'll be played by Stefan Jakib, and we hope that you'll be able to join us on the 29th of May. The symphony tickets are on the main floor, and they will be available for only another 10 minutes. The number to call is 888-621-6900, 888-621-6900, along with Scheherazade by Nikolai Rimsky-Korsakov, Korngold's Concerto, and a piece called Rain Phase by Selina Fischer. The conductor is coming all the way from New Zealand. Her name is Gemma New. She'll be making her debut with that event. $60 will be doubled dollar for dollar. Anna Singer, good morning. Nice to be with you.
1: And Sam, we have a special guest on the phone. I think you're still there. Sam, are you
0: there? At this point, we're going to hear from Sam Spanos. Good morning, Sam.
2: Good morning, Jim. How are you today?
0: We are thrilled to be hearing from listeners at the very last 10 minutes of this fundraising drive. 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Sam, why in the world do you do it? Why are you so generous?
2: Well, it goes back to something that I learned early on in life, that if one gives selflessly of themselves, they will be selfishly rewarding themselves. And I have been very blessed, and first and foremost, I'd like to thank the Lord for all the blessings that we have. And I'd like to thank Susan Campbell and Patrick Curry for this match today. And Judy and I, as FM Angels, want to give $2,000 to help things along here. But I also want to thank all of the other sponsors, the Pittsburgh Regional Asset District, the Galliott Foundation. I remember Henry as the economist at the Federated when I first started in the investment business. Ted and Marilee Rossetti. Ted, a radio consultant, is the one that said my dollars would be best spent and also benefit more so many people at WQED and public radio. The Botkins. And, of course, my generous partners and my team of the Spanos Group of Raymond James. We are employees of Raymond James, and Judy and I will be making our contribution from our donor advised fund at Raymond James Charitable, which is, if anybody wants any information, go to our website that Jim always talks about, SpanosGroup.com, and learn about donor advised funds. The Pittsburgh Symphony at home was what really got me interested. And during COVID, I wanted to benefit as many people as possible, and being able to sponsor that, and was just so important. I remember listening to an interview with Wynton Marsalis talking about how his mother had him listening to classical music, and he's become so famous.
0: It's amazing.
2: Yes, and the Pittsburgh Symphony broadcasts the Pittsburgh Foundation. Our account at the our fund at the Pittsburgh Foundation. We want to make sure those are always possible. So, you know, music is the international language, and hopefully, it's the language of international peace. I pray daily for world peace and the good of mankind. And I thank you and Anna for all that you do to make WQED so special, and for everybody else that does so much. So,
0: Sam,
2: thank you, everybody.
0: Your message is so beautiful. We love you. And Judith, too. Judy, be sure to give her our love. Your company has been behind so many special things in the community. Your main office is in Beaver, Pennsylvania. Was that where you grew up? I forget.
2: Well, Raymond James is headquartered in St. Petersburg, Florida, and My team and I are located in Beaver, Pennsylvania, right across the river from my hometown of Rochester, Pennsylvania. We have a team of 12 people, and my partners and my team members are also so very generous. We support in some way, even in the small ways, but over 70 different charities. And it's all about what we do every day with our clients is helping others, helping them to achieve their goals and their dreams and wishes, and also helping in the community. And what a great community Beaver is. And I think I heard somebody just called from Beaver, somebody earlier from Beaver Falls, which is right up the river. And I'm just so blessed to have been born and raised in Western Pennsylvania, right across the river from Beaver, and had the opportunity to work my way through school and industry and to get through Duquesne University. And Duquesne was such a blessing, and I do miss their jazz station, but that's another story to be told. But we just have such good culture and history. And you know, I played in the band, and I love this thing about the old instruments. I'm going to contact the Brake Music Center, which is where I had some of my first lessons and got my first trumpet, which I can't play anymore, and see what I can do to help them.
0: It's awesome. Absolutely wonderful. Great. Oh, Sam, you're behind so many things. I hear your name at the speaker series down at Heinz Hall, and you've helped that annual Christmas concert at St. Stephen's in Sewickley that George Vosburgh's involved in, and you've been richly decorated. Duquesne has given you your highest honor, and you are a recipient of the Q Award from WQED-FM, our highest honor for your philanthropy. So many people have special resources, are successful in life, and do not give back, but you do. It's really extraordinary. I wish I could thank your mom and dad. They really did some wonderful work in giving you that spirit of generosity. It's just great.
2: Every dollar that's gone out the door has come back over 100 times. I am so blessed. And I hope that, and by the way, there's rumors out there that my age, that I might be retiring. I promise everybody listening, I will not retire until the good Lord calls me to home to something else that he has for me. So, I'm never retiring. I'll always be here for all of our clients, my team, the community, and I thank God for all the blessings and good health and the most important thing is all the wonderful people in my life, just like you and Anna and everybody else. You know, life is really about all the good people that we surround ourselves with or that we're blessed to have come into our lives. And it's all about the good people. And believe me, I've been blessed with them. So I'm so thankful.
0: Sam Spanos, we're grateful for your support.
1: Thank you so much. Wow. Thank you.
2: Alrighty. So have a great day, and I hope this may help make it a successful campaign.
0: With your contribution, we have met the challenge of our good friends Susan and Patrick. Those two are helping us with the dollar for dollar match this morning. It's Susan B. Campbell and Patrick Curry. Raymond James, we had one of our FM angels, Joy, called earlier this hour. But really, it's one pledge after another, a pledge of $20, a pledge of $60. All those contributions together that help us raise the money to keep classical music on the air. Sam Spanos, once again, thank you so much.

0: Hate to interrupt an ode to joy, but it's always a joy when your telephone is connected to ours at 888-621-6900. This is the Chicago Symphony Schulte recording of Beethoven's Ninth with the tenor Stuart Burrows and the bass Marty Talbala, Chicago Symphony Orchestra and Chorus. Anna and I have absolutely wonderful news. We roundly met the goal of Sam Spano's help and the challenge from the dollar for dollar match, Susan B. Campbell and Patrick Curry, and a whole bunch of people to say thank you to. We're going to have to say goodbye in just a minute.
1: Oh, we do, but thank you to all the folks that have given us a call. Quite a few people have called in the last few minutes. Also joined us online at WQEDFM.org. Thank you, thank you, thank you. Keeping the music alive here, and so much a part of our city, and you're a part of that now. 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
0: Just very quickly, we'd like to thank Dan and Mary Jo and John. They called a moment ago at 888-621-6900. And Daniel, Maxine, Dorsey, Roger and Rosemary, and Krista all called in or made a pledge online just within the last few minutes. Anna, so great to be with you this morning.
1: Always
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0: Thanks to one and all who helped out with the spring fundraising drive. 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
2: Well, May is here, and it is National Mental Health Awareness Month. In honor of that, we are offering just sometimes short, sometimes not so short pieces of work that were either created for or turned into, evolved into works that we tend to use and associate with relaxation, de-stressing. This is definitely one of them, although it was written for musical education, often noted for its accessible, dreamy nature, the Well-Tempered Clavier Book 1 Prelude Number 1. It was originally shorter and written around 1720 for Bach's eldest son, Wilhelm Friedemann. It consists almost entirely of broken chords or arpeggios rather than a traditional melodic line. Joy Fei Yang playing it here, the Well-Tempered Clavier Book 1, Prelude Number 1 by Bach.

Gorgeously rendered there by Xuefei Yang on guitar. That was Bach's Well-Tempered Clavier, Book 1, Prelude 1, part of our observance or celebration, if you prefer, of National Mental Health Awareness Month, and doing it every day at this time, actually twice a day. You can learn more about that on Your Classical at yourclassical.org. Well, in 1876, Cambridge University offered Johannes Brahms an honorary doctorate in music, actually, which required his presence at the ceremony. What else would he have gotten it in, right? But Brahms had a paralyzing distaste for sea travel. He stayed home and declined the honor. And some years later, 1879, actually, that the University of Breslau conferred upon him the degree of Doctor of Philosophy. No excuses this time, and they wanted some original music, too. Here's what he came up with, the Academic Festival Overture. It's Ricardo Chailly and the Leipzig Gewandhaus Orchestra.

0: That sound a little collegiate. That was the intention. Academic Festival Overture, Johannes Brahms, and that was Ricardo Schei and the Leipzig Gewandhaus Orchestra. Next up, it's a minuet in blue. We got a blue set, actually, along with a famous one from George Gershwin, A Rhapsody.
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Definitely a bluesy signature to that. Minuet in Blue, Ron Goodwin composed it and actually conducted the New Zealand Symphony Orchestra there. Speaking of blue, we can partially credit bandleader Paul Whiteman for one of the most famous signatures of George Gershwin's Rhapsody in Blue, talking about that ascending glissando of the clarinet that launches the work, one of the most instantly recognizable sounds in all of music. It's said to have been essentially the invention, though, of Ross Gorman, Whiteman's clarinetist. Whiteman was a bit of an appropriator at times, although I think a lot of that was just people liked the name. Rhapsody in Blue, George Gershwin, it's Andre Previn, and the Pittsburgh Symphony Orchestra with the conductor on the piano.

0: Andre Previn, an excellent choice for piano and conductor in one of the greatest of American works, Rhapsody in Blue, Pittsburgh Symphony Orchestra. It's George Gershwin. Taking a trip to a happy workshop coming up next.
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First movement from Sonatina No. 2, Happy Workshop, Richard Strauss. That was the Armonia Ensemble. Here's a little trivia for you. Did you know the word buckaroo is derived from the Spanish word vaquero, meaning cowboy? Leave it to us Americans to blur things. That's where it originates, though. Here's Buckaroo Holiday from Rodeo. Brooklyn-born Aaron Copland and Keith Lockhart with the Boston Pops Orchestra.

0: Aaron Copland's Rope Opera Rodeo, Buckaroo Holiday, with Keith Lockhart and the Boston Pops Orchestra.
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2: I'm James Gourlay. 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

Like many composers, Max Bruch was captivated by both the idea and the sound of folk music. Nowhere is this more evident than in his Scottish Fantasy for Violin and Orchestra. The work is also kind of a snapshot of where Romanticism was heading in the late 1800s, with Bruch's extensive use of Scottish folk songs a reflection of past songs set by composers like Haydn and Mendelssohn. This finale is based on the oldest tune of them all, Scots Wahi, and it's waiting for us, along with the rest of Bruch's Scottish Fantasy, later this hour. Some film music from Nigel Hess from the 2004 motion picture Ladies in Lavender, set in picturesque 1930s Cornwall.

Playing the harp there was Claire Jones with the English Chamber Orchestra. That was film music by Nigel Hess, Ladies in Lavender. We have made it to Wednesday. It is the 6th day of May. Welcome in. I'm Ward Jacobson, the Wednesday before Mother's Day. Yes, Mother's Day is Sunday. Just a friendly little reminder. It was on this date in 1856, Sigmund Freud, the father of psychoanalysis, was born in Freiburg, Moravia, present-day pre-war Czech Republic. The Paris Exposition opened on this date in 1889. It featured a brand new, just completed Eiffel Tower, which is really an impressive structure. I never gave it as much respect as I should have until I finally visited and went to the top. Oh, it's amazing. Bob Seger is 81 today. George Clooney, 65. And now, some music from Finland. Music by Jean Sibelius, who was a very proud Finn, and this music was inspired by his beloved country. This is the Karelia Overture.

0: The Karelia Overture by Jean Sibelius, a title that refers to the region at the time that was made up by Southeast Finland and parts of Russia, and a work that truly captures the spirit of Sibelius' beloved country, Finland. We heard the Finnish Radio Symphony Orchestra, Jukka Pesäraesta, conducted. We will hear works by Max Bruch and Maria Szymanowska coming up.
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0: Maria Szymanowska came from Poland. She was a virtuoso pianist from the early 19th century, lived only 41 years. She was the first female pianist at the Russian court. And this is some of her music, played by a very talented present-day Polish-born pianist, Anna Chybarowska. This is the Mazurka No. 12.

Mazurka No. 12 by Maria Szymanowska. It was performed by Anna Chibarovska. The premiere of Max Bruch's Scottish Fantasy was in Liverpool, with Bruch conducting the Liverpool Philharmonic Society and violinist Josef Joachim playing the solo part. However, Max Bruch was not all that happy with Joachim's performance of his work that day. In fact, supposedly Bruch had even gone so far to say that he had ruined the work. From there on, Pablo de Sarasate began playing the solo part, which more than satisfied Bruch. Here is the Scottish Fantasy, Opus 46. Cho Liang Lin is the violinist with the Chicago Symphony Orchestra.

0: A real showcase for the violin. Chou Ling Lin was the violinist there with the Chicago Symphony Orchestra. Leonard Slatkin conducted the Scottish Fantasy, Opus 46, by Max Bruch.
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0: Word in this morning that the cable television pioneer and founder of CNN, Ted Turner, has died. The brash and opinionated media mogul suffered from a degenerative disease that causes dementia and muscle failure. Ted Turner was 87.

0: There were 7 symphonies by Tchaikovsky, only one in a major key, and we heard the finale from that Symphony No. 3 in D major, the Polish Symphony.
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0: For a composer to be deprived of sight is a seemingly insufferable handicap. It did not stop Joaquin Rodrigo. Rodrigo became blind at the age of 3. An affliction that did not prevent him from studying music. He learned to play the guitar and would improvise dancing tunes in the Spanish vein. Rodrigo listened eagerly to music of Debussy, Ravel, and Manuel de Falla and acquired a flair of colorful harmonies. He made a journey to Paris, where he studied composition with Paul Dukas, who thought highly of Rodrigo's musical gift and helped him in his first steps in composition. Rodrigo's Concerto Andaluz awaits this hour. Glad you're here. Here are the first 5 dances of the 12 contradances by Beethoven.

Concert Dances 1 through 5 by Beethoven. You have found another good hour of listener-supported classical music. It's a Wednesday. It's the 6th day of May. Today is National Nurses Day. It's National Beverage Day. And it is also National Tourist Appreciation Day. George Clooney, 65 today. And it was on this date in 1954, Roger Bannister became the first athlete to run a mile in less than 4 minutes. He finished in 3 minutes, 59.4 seconds during a track meet in Oxford, England. I'm Moore Jacobson. I'm glad you're here, and I hope you can settle in for the hour. We begin with our daily download. This is some free music waiting for you. 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You'll find a lot of neat things there, a lot of wonderful classical features, some really amazing classical music streams, and today's free music, this work by Johann Fausch.

The third movement of the Concerto No. 8 by Johann Fausch. We heard Thomas Reiner play the trumpet with the Southwest German Chamber Orchestra, Forchheim. 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

0: A prelude from the opera Le Flibuste by César Cui, opera from 1888, The Buccaneer, by the oh-so-Russian nationalist composer, one of the Russian Mighty Five. It was the Czechoslovak Radio Symphony Orchestra. Something beautifully Spanish by Joaquin Rodrigo. We'll hear the Delaware Symphony Orchestra after the break.
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0: Joaquin Rodrigo was born in the very small town of Sagunto de Valencia, November of 1902. His Concierto Andaluz for four guitars and orchestra was written for the quartet of guitarists, the Romeros. It is a poetic evocation of Andalusia, with its sounds and its lights and its fragrances, fragrance of flowers, and Spanish rhythms that vibrate in the Andalusian groves and instrumental colors sparkle in the Mediterranean sun as the music of the guitars resounds in the air. I mentioned we'll have the Delaware Symphony Orchestra, and with them, the four guitarists are the fabulous Los Angeles Guitar Quartet.

0: I never tire of that work, and in particular that recording, the Concerto Andaluz by Joaquin Rodrigo. It was the Delaware Symphony Orchestra and the fantastic Los Angeles Guitar Quartet.
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0: Introduction and Allegro, Opus 47 by Edward Elgar. We heard the English String Orchestra. I'm Ward Jacobson.
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0: Do you remember your first time at the piano? I do. Swans on the Lake, from the old John Thompson first grade piano book. Isetta Kenna Mason's first time with the piano was when she was 5 years old. She was visiting her grandparents' house in Antigua in the Caribbean. There was a piano in the house, and she sat down, trying to play the theme tune to the Rugrats television show. Her aunt emerged from another room and said it sounded beautiful. And Isetta remembers feeling very excited about that. A spark. And you know the rest. Isetta Kenna Mason plays Clara Schumann, coming up. This is the Scherzo Movement from the Symphony No. 1 by Alexander Glazunov. It's the Bavarian Radio Symphony Orchestra.

From Glazunov's Symphony No. 1, the Scherzo Movement. It was the Bavarian Radio Symphony Orchestra. It is a Wednesday. Hope it's going well for you. Lunchtime. I've got some leftover pasta. Can't wait. Oh, it's always, that's one for me at least. It never warms up as well as the, you know, the original. And last night was the original. But, you know, it's lunch. What do you do? I'm Ward Jacobson, happy to be with you on this sixth day of May. It was on this date in 1915, Babe Ruth of the Boston Red Sox hit the first of his 714 Major League home runs in a 4-3 loss to, guess who, the New York Yankees at the Polo Grounds. This is music by John Stanley. It comes from a disc from almost 30 years ago that I completely wore this disc out. Classic Winton. This is the Trumpet Voluntary, and it's Winton Marsalis.

Wynton Marsalis with the English Chamber Orchestra, The Trumpet Voluntary by John Stanley. William Tell was Gioachino Rossini's 39th and last opera. And for the overture, he initially invokes his idol, Beethoven, with this luscious pastoral opening. The music then starts to gallop a little bit as it reaches the finale, March of the Swiss Soldiers. The trumpets get to really, really knock your socks off, and Rossini is depicting the Swiss soldiers' victorious battle to liberate their homeland from Austrian repression, and it is a very well-known theme these days. Here's the Atlanta Symphony Orchestra. Yoel Levy conducts.

0: The operatic Swan Song from Rossini, his 39th and final opera, the Overture, there from William Tell. It was the Atlanta Symphony Orchestra, Yoel Levy, conducted. Isetta Kenna-Mason will play Schumann for us, Clara Schumann, coming up.
1: I've been wanting to come since I was 16 years old, and I'm a mature woman now. Oh, I love it. It's better than I even thought. It's one of my new favorite places.
2: Since I moved to Pittsburgh a year ago, I have dreamed of coming, and when this was announced, I was super excited.
3: Just some of the comments from members who've joined us on our trip to the Chautauqua Institution. Don't miss out! This year's trip is Saturday, July 25th. The trip includes breakfast, pastries, and coffee, transportation to and from Chautauqua, lunch at the Athenaeum Hotel, and an evening concert with Ross and Milanoff conducting the Chautauqua Symphony Orchestra and Buffalo Philharmonic Chorus in Carl Orff's Carmina Burana. 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
0: Isetta Kenna-Mason is the oldest of seven siblings, and they are all just ridiculously talented musically and all very supportive of each other's music making. She has played and recorded many of the best-loved works for solo piano, from Rachmaninoff to Chopin, and still, you know, in her 20s, well, barely in her 20s, I guess. She's 29. I think she turns 30 later this month, in fact. Here, she plays music by Clara Schumann. Isetta Kenna-Mason made a huge mark with her debut album, Romance, in 2019, a celebration of Clara Schumann's music. It debuted at the top of the UK official classical artist chart back then, in 2019. And this is the Piano Sonata in G Minor by Clara Schumann.

0: Piano Sonata in G Minor by Clara Schumann. It was Isada Kanamason at the piano.
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0: Peter Tchaikovsky wrote one of his most brilliant works, this work, while reeling from the trauma of a miserably failed marriage. To add insult to injury, the violinist for whom he wrote it said the concerto was impossible to play. That fiddler was a virtuoso named Leopold Auer. He was no lightweight, but the rigors of the new piece proved just too much for him. The concerto was passed on to a man named Josef Kotik, but he also failed. So what's going on here? Well, the music finally had a premiere. I'll tell you who finally stepped up as soloist, and we will hear the fabulous Julia Fischer with the Russian National Orchestra. The Tchaikovsky Violin Concerto is about 15 minutes away. Here's music by George Gershwin. The first piece comes from Showgirl, the 1929 musical, and the next piece, after that, comes from the 1937 motion picture Shall We Dance? Liza and Promenade.

Tashi, played music by George Gershwin. Great spending some quality time with you again this afternoon. I'm Ward Jacobson on this Wednesday, the 6th day of May. Hope you can settle in. We'll hear Julia Fischer play with the Russian National Orchestra coming up, the Tchaikovsky Violin Concerto. We'll hear one of the Nocturnes by Claude Debussy a little bit later, and some film music by Joe Hisaishi just ahead. First, though, here's the Orpheus Chamber Orchestra, some of the fireworks music by Handel.

From the music for The Royal Fireworks, La Régence, it was the Orpheus Chamber Orchestra playing Handel. Next, we hear music from the 2001 Japanese animated film, A Fantasy, that follows a young girl who moves to a new neighborhood and inadvertently enters a world of Japanese folklore spirits. This is One Summer's Day, from Spirited Away, music of Joe Hisaishi.

0: The composer, Jo Hisaishi, at the piano, playing One Summer's Day from the 2001 Japanese animated film Spirited Away.
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0: Tchaikovsky's Violin Concerto was finished in 1878, but the premiere didn't happen for another 3 years. It seems nobody could play it. Leopold Auer, Josef Kultik, both tried and failed. 3 years. And then violinist Adolf Brodsky came along, and the work finally received its premiere in Vienna in December of 1881. But it was not an auspicious debut. The sharp-tongued critic Eduard Hanslick wrote that the violin was not played, but torn apart, pounded black and blue. That's a quote. Pretty vivid image, too. But was it true? Well, as it turns out, Hanslick and Tchaikovsky both lived long enough to see the concerto become a most beloved part of the repertoire. And this is Julia Fischer playing the violin with the Russian National Orchestra, Tchaikovsky's Violin Concerto in D.

0: How anyone ever could have said the violin sounded like it was pounded black and blue after hearing that concerto, it's beyond me. That is a marvelous piece of work by Peter Tchaikovsky, his violin concerto in D. Julia Fischer was the violinist with the Russian National Orchestra.
1: 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Pittsburgh Ballet Theatre presents Ben Stevenson's A Midsummer Night's Dream with the PBT Orchestra and the Mendelssohn Choir of Pittsburgh. 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
0: Let's wrap up the hour with one of the nocturnes by Claude Debussy. There were three: the opening Clouds, the finale Sirens, and this middle movement, Fête, Festivals. Here's the Royal Concertgebouw Orchestra.

0: The middle movement of the Three Nocturnes, Festivals, Fêtes, by Claude Debussy. Bernard Haitink led the Royal Concertgebouw Orchestra. I'm Moore Jacobson. Thanks for tuning in.
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0: So many Haydn symphonies out there, 104 to be accurate. The final 12 seem to get most of the attention. Numbers 93 through 104 were for the City of London, and you hear them quite often. Then you have the six Paris symphonies, 82 through 87. That'd be a close second for popularity, probably. And there was that group in between London and Paris, Haydn's Symphony numbers 88, 89, 90, 91, and 92. Now, of that group of five, this seems to be the one that often is kind of pushed aside for whatever reason. Symphony number 91, E-flat major. Well, it's not getting pushed aside today. You're going to hear the Berlin Philharmonic play it in about 20 minutes. This is pianist Peter Jacobs to play a waltz by Cécile Chaminade.

The Waltz No. 4 from Opus 91 by Cécile Chaminade. It was performed by Peter Jacobs. I'm Ward Jacobson. I'm just delighted to be here and spend a little time with you. Here we are together again, 3 days in a row now, right? And I, again, apologize. The seasonal allergies have just really done a number on my, up here, right between the eyes. So I sound like this. But feel fine, other than just a little congestion. I'm glad you're here. Aren't you glad I shared that with you? Okay, usually you hear the beginning of this music, and that's all you hear. But in this case, we're going to hear not only the canon in D, but the canon and the gigue in D by Johann Pachelbel.

0: Now that's a workout. Wow, what a romp. Presto number 2 by Miguel del Aguilera, the American composer who was born in Uruguay. His music is greatly influenced by his Latin American roots, and that one you just can't help but get up and move around a little bit. We heard it performed by Camarada San Antonio. We'll hear the Berlin Philharmonic play a seldom heard Haydn symphony. That's coming up next.
1: 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Always with you. Yes. Enjoyed it every time.
2: Yeah, we had the whole day to ourselves. And my husband, Ron, and I just absolutely had a fantastic day. And again, I'd highly recommend the WQED Chautauqua Day Trip to anybody that wants to have a fabulous day.
3: Just some of the comments from members who've joined us on our trip to Chautauqua Institution. 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
0: Franz Joseph Haydn composed his symphony in E-flat major as part of a 3-symphony commission from a count in France for the Concert de la Loge Olympique, a successor to Haydn's series of Paris symphonies. Well, now this triptyque includes the seemingly more popular Symphony No. 90 and, of course, 92, which you hear quite often. So, yes, kind of the Jan Brady of this symphonic triptyque, the good old middle sister, good old number 91. Here is the Berlin Philharmonic, led by Simon Rattle.

0: A Haydn symphony that frankly deserves a few more ears. That was the Berlin Philharmonic, led by Simon Rattle. They played the Symphony No. 91 in E-flat. We'll hear some Schubert piano music after the break.
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0: Wonderful to spend some time with you on this sixth day of May. I'm Ward Jacobson. Today is National Nurses Day. We salute all the nurses. I had a rough spell about, a little over a decade ago where I was hospitalized for quite some time. And it wasn't like I didn't respect nurses before that. I certainly did. But boy, I have a complete and utter admiration and respect for the job nurses do. They're the ones who run everything. I listen to the nurses before anybody else. So if you know a nurse, or if there's a nurse in your family, or if you are a nurse, we salute you on this National Nurses Day. We're going to close out the hour with Carol Rosenberger at the piano, and one of the series of eight pieces for solo piano that Schubert composed in 1827. This is the Impromptu No. 3.

0: Carol Rosenberger played Schubert, the Impromptu No. 3 in B-flat. I'm Ward Jacobson.
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4: Good Wednesday afternoon, or rather overcast day, and we'll have clouds tonight, a low of 44. Sunshine on Thursday, we'll have a high of 61, and then a slight chance of some rain showers on Friday afternoon with a high of 65. On QED, 89.3.
5: You know what they say about nicknames? They're easy to pick up, impossible to shake. It's like a bad habit or a piece of something sticky on your shoe. The catch, of course, is that you can't give one to yourself. I mean, you can. People try. It just doesn't really work. And the nicknames that do stick? Almost always given by someone who was not trying to be kind. So here's a little fantasy. If you could name yourself anything, anything at all, what would it be? How about the Molière of the North? Stay with me and I'll tell you more in about 20 minutes and you'll hear music written for the Molière of the North. Here's the Banquet Dance from The Tempest by Sir Arthur Sullivan.

Getting into the hour with music by Sir Arthur Sullivan, that was Banquet Dance from The Tempest. Richard Hickox on the podium, conducting BBC Philharmonic Orchestra. Stay Close for music by Edvard Grieg, the Holberg Suite is on the way, and a romance by Samuel Coleridge Taylor as well. Here's a little mental space for you, as May is Mental Health Awareness Month, and every weekday afternoon at this time, we invite you to pause and take a breath and step into a piece of music to enjoy the mental space it creates. This is from Dmitri Shostakovich's score from the 1955 Soviet film adaptation of The Gadfly. And at this point in his career, Shostakovich had endured years of political pressure and the constant need to demonstrate ideological loyalty to the powers that be.

Romance from The Gadfly by Dmitri Shostakovich with Jose Serrabriere conducting Belgian Radio and TV Symphony Orchestra. So what sort of nickname do you think would best suit you? Something grand or mysterious? Something that would look good on a business card or a wanted poster? Stay with me. Music for the Moliere of the North is coming up after this Romance of the Prairie Lilies by Samuel Coleridge Taylor. Here's Adrian Leeper and RTE Concert Orchestra.

0: Romance of the Prairie Lilies by Samuel Coleridge Taylor. That was Adrian Leeper conducting RTE Concert Orchestra.
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0: Hi, I'm Scott Blankenship. Ludvig Holberg was a Danish writer and poet. He wrote prose as well, but above all, plays. So many plays and so good that he earned one of history's greatest nicknames, the Molière of the North, which honestly beats whatever they were going to call him otherwise. So when Holberg's 200th birthday rolled around, Edvard Grieg got the call to write something celebratory. The result was the Holberg Suite, composed for the unveiling of a shiny new statue and everything. But there was one problem. The concert was scheduled for December 3rd in Norway. And Grieg saw this all coming. He said, snow, hail, storm, and every variety of foul weather. A massive male choir standing open-mouthed in the rain and himself on the podium in a waterproof cape, winter coat, galoshes, and umbrella.

0: The Holberg Suite by Edvard Grieg. That was Scott Yu conducting Metamorphosen Chamber Orchestra.
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0: The classical world is full of compositions that you could call ahead of their time. This concerto for four horns by Robert Schumann is one of them. He loved the horn for its outdoor, hunting, heroic, and nostalgic qualities. But this piece highlights the advances in horn tech, namely the addition of valves. Ahead of its time? For sure. It wasn't played regularly until well into the 20th century. And next we have Philharmonia Orchestra, led by Christian Thielmann, for the concert piece for four horns.

0: By Robert Schumann, the concert piece for four horns. That was Christian Thielmann and Philharmonia Orchestra performing.
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4: Good Wednesday afternoon, or rather overcast day, and we'll have clouds tonight, a low of 44. Sunshine on Thursday, we'll have a high of 61, and then a slight chance of some rain showers on Friday afternoon with a high of 65. On QED, 89.3.
0: Emmanuel Chabrier spent years telling himself he was a composer while spending his days as a minor clerk at the Ministry of the Interior. The day job paid the bills. The music fed his soul. But there was something missing. That something turned out to be Spain. And in the spring of 1882, Chabrier took his wife on a little vacation. And they heard the music and felt the rhythms, watched the dancing, and something clicked. He came home and wrote España in a white heat of inspiration. And it was a sensation. Overnight, the part-time clerk became a full-time composer. It's coming up.
5: This is the Composer's Datebook for May 6th. I'm John Burge. As anniversary gifts go, the one that Dutch conductor Willem Engelberg received in 1920 was pretty spectacular. To celebrate his 25th anniversary as music director of the Concertgebouw Orchestra in Amsterdam, they staged a special month-long festival in honor of one of Mengelberg's favorites, Gustav Mahler, the Austrian composer of monumental symphonies, who had in fact conducted the Concertgebouw himself several times before his untimely death at the age of 50 in 1911. Mahler was the conductor Mengelberg admired most, and the Dutchman and his orchestra were ardent champions of Mahler's symphonies. That 1920 festival performed all nine of them over the course of 2 weeks that May. Mahler's widow, Alma, was in attendance, as were Mahler's younger Austrian contemporaries, Arnold Schoenberg and Anton Webern, the Danish composer, Carl Nielsen, and a young British conductor and Mahler fan named Adrian Bolt, who reported on the festival for a British newspaper back home. In 1995, the Concertgebouw staged another Mahler festival on the 75th anniversary of the 1920 edition, this time inviting the Berlin Philharmonic and the Vienna Philharmonic to participate. A 100th anniversary festival was planned for May 2020, but the COVID epidemic forced that Mahler cycle to be postponed until May 2025. Good things come to all who wait. Composer's Datebook is produced by APM, American Public Media, in collaboration with the American Composers Forum, reminding you that all music was once new.
0: This is the interlude from Suite for String Orchestra by Susan Spain-Dunk. Douglas Bostock conducts South German Chamber Orchestra Pforzheim.

Interlude from Suite for String Orchestra by Susan Spain Dunk with Douglas Bostock, conducting South German Chamber Orchestra, Pforzheim. How about some free music? 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Hi, I'm Scott Blankenship. Glad you're here. Virtually all Russian critics point to this next composer as the father of Russian classical music. Before Mikhail Glinka, Russian concert life ran largely on imported talent. He was the one who changed the equation, and not just at home. He was the first Russian composer to earn genuine recognition abroad, which, in the musical world of his time, was no small thing. Here's the Ruslan and Ludmilla Overture by Glinka with James DePriest conducting Malmö Symphony Orchestra.

That should put a little pep in your step this afternoon. The Ruslan and Ludmilla Overture by Mikhail Glinka. That was James DePriest conducting Malmö Symphony Orchestra. Composer Alfred Reed is next. He spent a lifetime learning what a wind band could do, and then he spent that same lifetime showing everyone else. El Camino Real is one of his most jubilant answers to that challenge. And the title names the old royal road that once threaded through the American Southwest and Mexico, and the music matches every mile of it.

0: Named for the old royal road that once went through the American Southwest and Mexico. That's El Camino Real by Alfred Reed. Alfred Reed conducting Senzoku Gaoken Symphonic Wind Orchestra.
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2: Hi, I'm Erin Cody, the Executive Director of the Johnstown Symphony Orchestra. 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
0: Hi, I'm Scott Blankenship with music by Johann Sebastian Bach for you next. No original oboe concertos by Bach have survived. If he did write them, which most scholars believe he did, the manuscripts are gone. The working theory is he composed those oboe concertos first and then transcribed them for other instruments, which means what you're about to hear has made the return trip. It's a harpsichord concerto reconstructed back into an oboe d'amore concerto. It's a long way around it, but I think you'll find it's worth it.

Oboe d'amore concerto by Johann Sebastian Bach. That was Jean Lehmann conducting Tafo Musik and John Abiger playing Oboe d'amore. Next is music by Elena Katz-Chernin, who wrote Butterflying as part of her piano collection Unsent Love Letters. But the title has taken on a life of its own. Lepidopterists will tell you that butterflying, the pursuit of wild butterflies, is less of a hobby and more of an obsession. A chase after something beautiful that keeps moving just ahead of you. And the music understands that completely.

0: Nicholas Sweeney, violin, and Sarah Nichols playing the piano. Butterflying, written by Elena Katz-Chernin. Stay close, because in just a moment you'll hear music not from Spain, but definitely about it.
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0: Emmanuel Chabrier knew he was a composer, even though he was spending his days in a minor clerk position with the Ministry of the Interior. Coming up, you're going to hear the music that made his career and put him on the map. His work, España, is on the way after Seguidilla, which comes from Carmen by Georges Bizet. Here's Carl Marc Chichon conducting Italian Radio Symphony Orchestra of Milan. Elena Garancia is the mezzo-soprano and tenor Roberto Alagna.

Seguidilla from Carmen by Georges Bizet, with Elena Garancia, mezzo-soprano, Roberto Alagna, tenor, and the Italian Radio Symphony Orchestra of Milan. Next, it's music by Emmanuel Chabrier, who is a child prodigy. He dreamed of composing, but spent decades as a government clerk while the music just piled up inside of him. One trip to Spain, and that changed everything. He came home, wrote a piece called España in a burst of inspiration, and never looked back at the Ministry of the Interior. Here's España with Nema Yervi conducting Orchestra de la Suisse Romande.

0: So it turns out if you're feeling stuck in your job, just go to a foreign country, get inspired, come back and turn your career around. That happened to Emmanuel Chabrier right after writing Espana. That was played by Orchestra de la Suisse Romande, led by Nema Yarvi.
1: 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The Pittsburgh Symphony presents Tchaikovsky's Pathetique, May 15th to 17th. A symphony full of passion, tension, and emotional extremes. Tchaikovsky's final statement in music, led by debut conductor Edward Gardner. The program also features Oliver Nussen's Flourish with Fireworks and pianist Behzod Abdurayhamov performing Beethoven's First Piano Concerto. Part of BNY Classics, tickets at pittsburghsymphony.org.
2: Good Wednesday afternoon, or rather overcast day, and we'll have clouds tonight, a low of 44. Sunshine on Thursday, we'll have a high of 61, and then a slight chance of some rain showers on Friday afternoon with a high of 65. On QED, 89.3.
0: Love, money, and an arranged marriage. That's the plot of Smetana's comic opera, The Bartered Bride. A young couple wants each other. Her parents want her to marry someone richer. Contracts are drawn up, deals are struck, bribes are offered. And then the whole scheme collapses when the other suitor discovers his true calling. Trust me, you won't believe the career that this man left the young woman for. The overture to The Bartered Bride is coming up in about 25 minutes.
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4: When I played his sonata in the States, a couple of people came up to me and said, "Is he a kind of Norwegian Charles Ives?"
3: Norwegian pianist Leif Ove Andsnes is talking about Geir Tveit. He was one of the 20th century's most distinctive and prolific Norwegian composers. However, today his music is seldom heard outside of his homeland. Leif Ove Andsnes has become a champion for Geir Tveit, and recently he recorded the composer's only surviving sonata. It's a gigantic piece of music built around two melodies.
4: For me, it's an epic piece. It's really something that makes an emotional impact, and it's a big story. He was from the western part of Norway, like I am, from the Hardanger Fjord, and he was throughout his life very much occupied with the folk music from this region. If we know the story of Béla Bartók in Hungary, for instance, you could argue that Geir Tveit had a kind of similar passion to the folk music of Western Norway. He was, like Bartók, traveling around collecting lots of folk tunes. And some of the music that is most well known in my country are his arrangements of folk tunes, both for piano solo and for orchestra. He orchestrated wonderfully. From very large scale pieces, like the sonata which I've recorded, to popular folk songs, and he collaborated with quite famous authors in Norway.
3: Two of those folk tunes appear in this sonata. Can you tell us about those tunes?
4: Well, they are not actually folk tunes. They just sound like it. He had a way of making his melodies sound very much like folk tunes. And in this piece, he follows through with these themes for about half an hour. Actually, I have to admit the reason why I wasn't playing the sonata earlier, because I thought, how can that work? How can, you know, a whole piece be built on these two short melodies? But he does manage to do it in a very interesting way.
3: You were hesitant to kind of approach this music and this composer initially. How do you feel now that you've finally done it?
4: now that I've done it, I really believe in this piece. And we haven't even mentioned the big tragedy in his life, which is that in 1970, there was a fire on the farm where he partly lived. In one of the houses, he had all his manuscripts, and everything went up in smoke. So we think that about 70 or 80% of his music is lost.
3: You mentioned that there's also some other pieces by him on this new recording. Would you like to talk about those?
4: Yes, so I'm doing 10 of the folk settings, the so-called folk tunes from Hardanger. And then I'm doing some songs I've recorded with my sister, who is a singer, Solveig Ansnes. Solveig is not a classical singer. She's done more musical, some jazz, some folk singing. And I always thought with Geir Tveit's songs that they are not typical classical songs. They are sort of in between folk and classical songs a la Grieg. So it's quite a comprehensive picture of who Geir Tveit was.
3: Is this the first time that you've recorded with your sister?
4: Actually, it's almost the first time we performed together as well. We did a couple of smaller concerts with this repertoire before the recording. It's a wonderful thing to work with somebody you know so well, and you can be so honest and talk so intimately about everything.
3: Leif Ove Ansnes, celebrating Geir Tveit. To hear the full conversation, download the extended podcast. That's New Classical Tracks from American Public Media. I'm Julie Amacher.

Here's a little afternoon energy boost for you. Bold brass? Check. An organ pulling out all the stops? Check. A grand entrance? Check. Let's set the stage for something big with a prelude from Te Deum by Marc-Antoine Charpentier.

Long Decay there on that organ, played by Peter Herford with Laird Brass Ensemble. That's the prelude from Te Deum by Marc-Antoine Charpentier. Now, this next one might be a new composer for you. His name is Beryl Rubinstein. He's born in Athens, Georgia, but it seems that most of his career took place in Ohio, Cleveland to be exact. Rubinstein joined the piano faculty of the Cleveland Institute of Music, became the head of the piano department in 1925, then on to dean of faculty in 1929, and then director in 1932. Here's a sonata by Beryl Rubinstein with Jeffrey Kaner, flute, and Hugh Sung, piano.

Jeffrey Kaner playing flute and Hugh Sung piano. That's a sonata by Beryl Rubinstein. Next is part of The Bartered Bride by Bedřich Smetana. This was from his second opera, a comic story about a young couple in love, but there's a problem, and isn't there always? The young woman's parents want her to marry another man who isn't near as attractive, intelligent, talented, or as good of a dancer, but his family is rich. So there you have it. There are all sorts of contracts, deals, and bribes, but everything ends up all right when the man her parents wanted her to marry ends up finding his calling. He ran off to the circus to be a tightrope walker. True story.

0: Overture, Furient, and Skolchna from The Bartered Bride by Bedřich Smetana. That was Eliyahu Inbal conducting Frankfurt Radio Symphony Orchestra. Stay close, in just a minute you'll hear some music from this week's New Classical Tracks with Julie Amacher.
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0: 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Coming up is Fare Thee Well, but first, Visiting Saturday in the Mountains.

0: Music from this week's New Classical Tracks with Julie Amacher. Leivo Vaansnes playing the music of Geir Tveit. That was Fare Thee Well from 50 Folk Tunes from Hardanger. 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
0: The finale from Brahms' Second Piano Concerto finishes the hour, something of a surprise after the epic weight of the first three movements. It's lighter on its feet, you know, a little more playful. By the end, the concerto that opened with such grandeur closes with something closer to a smile. Here's Alain Grimaud playing the piano with Vienna Philharmonic, led by Andras Nilsens.

0: That's the finale from the Piano Concerto No. 2 by Johannes Brahms. Andras Nilsson's conducting Vienna Philharmonic and piano soloist Alain Grimaud. I'm Scott Blankenship.
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Trying to find hope in a challenging time. Light among dark. Always a guiding principle of Pittsburgh Symphony Radio and of all the musicians you hear in our 2 hours together. Pittsburgh Symphony music director Manfred Honeck conducts the world premiere of his symphonic fantasy from the opera Arabella, along with Richard Strauss' Don Juan. You'll find Nina Shaker in a Pittsburgh premiere, Lumina, plus two first-time broadcasts, Paul Dukas' Sorcerer's Apprentice with Vasily Petrenko and Manuel de Falla's complete ballet Three-Cornered Hat from Pablo Heras Casado. I'm Jim Cunningham. 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

Richard Strauss was just 24 when he composed Don Juan in 1888. He was inspired by a poem from Nicholas Lenau about the legendary lover who can never find the ideal woman he seeks. In the poem and the music, Don Juan is a restless dreamer, chasing an impossible ideal of love and perfection. Strauss wrote the music with astonishing speed and confidence, creating a classic full of youthful fire, breathtaking orchestral color, and emotional depth. The Strauss Don Juan bursts to life with a heroic theme for the title character. At the close, Don Juan, weary of his pursuit, expires. Here is Richard Strauss' Don Juan, Manfred Honeck, and the Pittsburgh Symphony Orchestra.

0: The Pittsburgh Symphony Orchestra, conducted by music director Manfred Honeck, Richard Strauss, Don Juan. At its first hearing in 1889, audiences were stunned by its virtuosity and imagination. Overnight, Strauss was hailed as one of Europe's most brilliant new voices. Richard Strauss was inspired by Nicholas Lenau, who visited Western Pennsylvania during his American years. Lenau was trying to find his own paradise in America. He left Europe for a farm near Cleveland, Ohio, hoping to build a simple, free life close to nature. Wandering from Ohio, he visited the Harmonists in Western Pennsylvania, the communal religious group known for their discipline and industry. The Harmonists also practiced celibacy, which is why we don't hear much from them anymore. Lenau soon grew disillusioned. The American wilderness proved harsh, and the Harmonists' strict faith left him restless. Within a year, he was back in Europe, his dream of a new world replaced by the melancholy and yearning that would shape so much of his poetry, and through it, Richard Strauss' music. Jim Cunningham with you. I'd highly recommend a visit to the Harmonists' old homestead north of Pittsburgh. More Strauss is next from Pittsburgh Symphony Radio. The orchestra recorded Strauss' Don Juan for the reference label with Till Eulenspiegel and Death and Transfiguration. That was in 2012. There is much institutional memory with Pittsburgh. Former music director Fritz Reiner recorded Don Juan in 1941, and William Steinberg recorded Strauss' poems in Pittsburgh, conducting them often at the Syria Mosque. Whether it's Don Juan or the symphonic fantasy on Arabella, music lovers can't help noticing the powerful Strauss writing for the French horn. That might have had something to do with Richard Strauss' dad, as Manfred Honeck explains.
1: Well, I mean, his father was a horn player, and he knew exactly what the horn was able to do. It's amazing how he wrote and difficult notes, and we know that the father of Richard Strauss, Franz Strauss, tried to play it, and he said, this is impossible to play this piece. So he had a little bit kind of conflict with his father, but Richard Strauss knew every nuance and every possibility.
0: Pittsburgh Symphony music director Manfred Honeck, who is about to lead a shimmering orchestral journey, Richard Strauss' symphonic fantasy from Arabella, brought to life in a new arrangement by Thomas Illa from an idea by Manfred Honeck. The Strauss opera Arabella, written in 1933, tells the story of love, mistaken identities, and Viennese elegance. The music captures both the wittiness and emotional depth of the characters, from tender romantic moments to sparkling orchestral color. In the symphonic fantasy from Arabella, Thomas Illa distills the opera's most memorable themes into an orchestral tapestry. The Pittsburgh Symphony weaves every detail. Here is Manfred Honeck to conduct the world premiere of Richard Strauss' symphonic fantasy, Arabella.

0: The Symphonic Fantasy from Arabella, created by Manfred Honeck and Thomas Iller. Arabella, Richard Strauss' 1933 opera. So why does Manfred Honeck love Richard Strauss' music? The devil is in the details.
1: I think every conductor is interested in details, but in my opinion, it's like a painting. If you every small details and color is important to get in the end the whole picture. And I try to do that as good as I can, and I know sometimes I overdo it, but it is so important for me because I don't want to offer another Beethoven symphony like it. There are thousands on the market here. I want to really to get everything out. Something new might be also something which was never heard, and you can do it only if you really get extremely precise and also ask what kind of mechanism or what kind of relationship does these small details have in the context of the whole picture.
0: This premiere took place on March 21st, 2025 at Heinz Hall with the Pittsburgh Symphony. At the opera's 1933 premiere in Dresden, Arabella was warmly received. The audience and the critics praised its charming characters, lyrical beauty, and Strauss' skillful orchestration. Just the same, it's never been as frequently performed as some of the Strauss blockbusters, Der Rosenkavalier or Salome. Arabella continues to turn up regularly on opera stages around the world, appreciated for its sophisticated wit and lush melodic score. What would it have been like to be present at the first performance of Strauss' opera Arabella, or his Don Juan for that matter? Some liked those pieces, some didn't. You can let me know what you think of our next music in its first try at Heinz Hall. The composer is Nina Shekar. The music, Lumina. Nina was born in the Motor City, Detroit, 1995. She's a graduate of the University of Michigan. She has a degree in composition and chemical engineering. She first worked for Procter & Gamble, doing research and development for Bounty, the quicker picker upper, trying to figure out how to make it even quicker in the world of paper towels. Soon, Nina Shekar decided she could express herself better with composing and engineering. She completed graduate work at the University of Southern California, where she composed Lumina, and she is now a PhD candidate at Princeton in New Jersey. Nina Shekar recorded a video message which the audience saw at Heinz Hall, projected above the musicians.
2: Hi, my name is Nina Shekar, and I am the composer of the piece Lumina. This piece is about musical contrast and finding ways to explore light and dark orchestrationally. So to portray this, I created thick sonic clouds using dense harmonies and something called microtones, which are different tuning inflections of the same note in order to create a shadow-like blur effect. I contrasted these sonic shadows using bright timbres like harmonics and sharp attacks in order to represent light. While we composers are often focused on creating new sounds, silence is really essential to this piece. As an Indian American, I was inspired by Hindustani classical music, which often involves a soloist leading a group through improvisation, and the other musicians really need to listen to each other in order to follow one another. The idea of silence and listening is especially important today. If we don't make space for us to listen to each other and understand one another's experiences, then it's impossible for us to actually understand the meaning of what one another is saying. I'm very grateful to Manfred Honeck and the Pittsburgh Symphony Orchestra for performing this piece this weekend. Thanks so much for listening, and I hope you enjoy Lumina.
0: The voice of composer Nina Shekar, whose Lumina is about to be heard in its Pittsburgh premiere with Manfred Honeck conducting the Pittsburgh Symphony Orchestra.

0: Music by Nina Shaker. Lumina with the Pittsburgh Symphony Orchestra, conducted by Manfred Hunnick. This first Pittsburgh performance was heard on March 21st, 2025. Still to come from Pittsburgh Symphony Radio, a Halloween greatest hit by Paul Dukas, his Sorcerer's Apprentice, with Vasily Petrenko conducting, and Pablo Heras Casado leads Manuel de Falla's complete three-cornered hat. I'm Jim Cunningham. I hope you'll write a note. You can find me with email, jcunningham@wqed.org, or send a card to 4802 Fifth Avenue, Pittsburgh, PA, 15213. Malia Turanjo is the president and CEO of the Pittsburgh Symphony. The associate conductors are Mundo and Jacob Joyce. 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
0: It's the greatest hit of Halloween, but you might know it from Mickey Mouse, who plays the apprentice of a powerful sorcerer, eager to use magic to make his cleanup chores easier. When the sorcerer leaves the room, Mickey enchants a broom to carry water for him. Pittsburgh Symphony guest conductor Vasily Petrenko tells the story as written by Johann Wolfgang von Goethe.
2: I think people still recognize it from Fantasia, but originally it's from Goethe. It's a Goethe poem on which Dukas had written such a masterpiece. The story is quite close. It's sorcerer apprentice who was given a task to tidy up and clean up the house of sorcerer, and who started with a broom and with a water, and then suddenly he decided that it can be a bit faster. He made a false words of wizardry, and then the broom started to pour too much water. Then he cut the broom in halves with an axe, and then those two brooms became even faster. And then to prevent the disaster, the sorcerer went back and he said the wise words, and everything was stopped. And at the end of the piece, there's a four chords, which are almost like four slaps, which sorcerer gives to his apprentice.
0: Vasily Petrenko, guest conductor of the Pittsburgh Symphony Orchestra. Music by Paul Dukas, his sorcerer's apprentice.